0: Ella Langley and Morgan Wallen's I Can't Love You Anymore. This is Country Nights Live. I've got Taylor Swift with her new song coming up next. You know, Ed Sheeran took her to a pub one time. Nobody recognized her.
1: I took Taylor there once. No one really clocked. It was like a week later that the person behind the bar was like, did you bring Taylor Swift in here last week? And I was like, yeah. No, like, way. No one clocks it at the time.
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10: 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We meet the first and third Tuesday of the month at the Spencer Golf and Country Club. 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Throughout the year, Kiwanis After Five stays active with numerous projects, such as Just Because Roses, Christmas boxes during the Grand Meander, and much more. 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
5: Good evening, your Big Country Live Doppler forecast for this evening. Mostly clear, then becoming partly cloudy overnight. Lows around 60, northeasterly winds around 5 miles per hour. And tomorrow, mostly cloudy in the morning, then becoming partly sunny, humid, highs in the lower 80s. With a southeasterly wind around 5 miles per hour. For more on your weather, log online to BigCountry1077.
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0: George Burge, Luke Bryan, Ride, Ride, Ride. It's Country Nights Live. You know, Post Malone and George Burge actually met up really early on.
1: He's been so cool to me, and I was lucky to meet him really early in his career. I was on tour with Toby Keith at the time with my old band, and Post Malone came out because he was a Toby Keith fan. And this is like pre-face tat Post Malone. I think he had just put out White Iverson. And this was before I could grow a beard or whatever excuse this is for a beard. So I'm like baby face too. And it's a picture of me and Post Malone and then Toby Keith with a sunglasses tan that makes him look like a raccoon. It's a pretty epic picture, actually. Toby had been playing golf all day. But anyways, we went up on the bus and played guitar together until like 4 o'clock in the morning.
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1: Good evening, your Big Country Live Doppler forecast for this evening. Mostly clear, then becoming partly cloudy overnight. Lows around 60, northeasterly winds around 5 miles per hour. And tomorrow, mostly cloudy in the morning, then becoming partly sunny, humid, highs in the lower 80s. With a southeasterly wind around 5 miles per hour. For more on your weather, log online to BigCountry1077.
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0: MacArthur, that's Hardy, Eric Church, Morgan Wallen, and Tim McGraw. This is Country Nights Live. You know, Hardy just did something really special and reunited a soldier with his family.
1: This guy's name is Richard Kelly. Apparently, he's been overseas for like 400 days and hasn't seen his family. And we have made his family think that they've won like a VIP thing where they get to hang out backstage. But little do they know, at the end of Give Heaven Some Hell, I'm going to make a little speech about our military and that we're honoring this family. And then Sam or you is going to sneak him out and they're going to surprise him on stage and it's going to be awesome. And I've never been more nervous in my life to do anything. So this is going to be sick.
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0: 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Luke Combs on Country Nights Live. Got Kenny Chesney coming up next by request. Now, what song did he used to listen to get psyched before a concert?
1: 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I would crank it up. This is the Vibe Room, and we would all come in here about 15 minutes before we would roll the video intro, and we would crank up the music in here, and it would be a wide range of music. 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
20: Good evening, your Big Country Live Doppler forecast for this evening. Mostly clear, then becoming partly cloudy overnight. Lows around 60, northeasterly winds around 5 miles per hour. And tomorrow, mostly cloudy in the morning, then becoming partly sunny, humid, highs in the lower 80s. With a southeasterly wind around 5 miles per hour. For more on your weather, log online to BigCountry1077.
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1: Good evening, your Big Country Live Doppler forecast for this evening. Mostly clear, then becoming partly cloudy overnight. Lows around 60, northeasterly winds around 5 miles per hour. And tomorrow, mostly cloudy in the morning, then becoming partly sunny, humid, highs in the lower 80s. With a southeasterly wind around 5 miles per hour. For more on your weather, log online to BigCountry1077.
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1: Jason Aldean just hit a major milestone. He now owns the fourth most number one hits in the history of Billboard's country airplay chart. His latest single, Don't Tell On Me, jumps to the top this week, giving him 27 number ones on country airplay and 32 overall, passing both Alan Jackson and George Strait. It's another big win from his new album, Songs About Us. John Party and his wife, Summer, have announced they're divorcing. In a joint statement, they said their daughters will remain the priority as they move forward as co-parents. John said he'll keep playing shows this summer, but is stepping away from social media for now. Summer added that while she's grateful for the support, the details will remain private. And Morgan Wallen's controversial re-release of Stand Alone, the 10th anniversary deluxe edition, he publicly denounced, even though he called the release gross and re-recorded Spin You Around to distance himself from it. Fans still streamed and bought the project enough to push it past 500,000 units. That's your Country Nights Live news update. I'm Bev Rainey.
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11: Good evening, your Big Country Live Doppler forecast for this evening. Mostly clear, then becoming partly cloudy overnight. Lows around 60, northeasterly winds around 5 miles per hour.

0: hour. And tomorrow, mostly cloudy in the morning, then becoming partly sunny, humid, highs in the lower 80s, with a southeasterly wind around 5 miles per hour. For more on your weather, log online to BigCountry1077.
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0: Thomas Rhett, Jordan Davis, Ain't a Bad Life on Country Nights Live. If you ask Thomas what concert he'd love, love, love to see, here's what he said.
1: Oh my goodness. At this point, I would go see anybody. But if you've never seen Bruno, it really is an incredible show. Even just in our genre, I got to sing with Luke Combs when he played at Bridgestone. Luke Combs' concert is absolutely mind-blowing. I've never seen people sing album cuts louder than the singles in my entire life, except for a Luke Combs concert. 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
6: Well, happy Friday, everybody. Welcome to show number 1,645 in a row. It's me, your host, Granger Smith, and it's After Midnight. I've got some good news on the way. Hey, Tyler, read that for you. I've got some Nashville news after that with Ann Hudson. Stories about your favorite stars out there in Nashville, keeping you up to date with them. And I got a whole bunch of good country music.
5: After Midnight, world premiere. New from Tucker Wetmore. Who told you that? Playing now on After Midnight.

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0: truth. After his mother's passing, 11-year-old Caden from Rome, Georgia, started selling hot dogs to raise money for her funeral. His story gained attention on social media, resulting in a flood of donations, totaling over $73,000. Caden is now living with his aunt, who has pledged that all the money will be used to his benefit and future needs. That is good news.
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6: 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Throughout the year, Kiwanis After Five stays active with numerous projects, such as Just Because Roses, Christmas Boxes during the Grand Meander, and much more. We also give back by awarding scholarships to graduating seniors. 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
1: Whatever you're doing all night, I'm here doing it with you. It's Granger Smith here on After Midnight.

So I got a topic I want to discuss next hour. I want to hear from you. I need your opinion on this because it might be helpful, encouraging for all of us to hear as we look toward America's 250 years after this one. The next 250, as we look back on the previous, what should it look like? What should we believe more of? What should we maybe believe less of? Call me 866-607-8383. We'll talk next hour. Why?

0: What if?
1: Hey, Granger, this is Daniel Underwood. I live in Tifton, Georgia. I work at Lowe's every morning on the way to work. I listen to your show. Thanks for being there. Bye.
2: I sure appreciate you, Daniel. Thank you for calling, brother. Hey,

Late Night Country just hits different. And Granger is bringing the soundtrack to your overnight. Thanks for being a part of the After Midnight family.

0: Ann is about to join us with another round of Nashville news. Ann, what do you got coming up?
1: Well, Granger, in case you need any financial advice, Kelsey Ballerini is going to give you some. I got that story coming up in your Nashville news next.
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1: 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Joking, of course.
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4: The save the date is like, I said, this is a save the date, but I didn't even put the date on there when I sent him the invitation. It will be a ginormous undertaking. It's going to be a big party. There will be fishing. There will be golfing. There will be climbing of trees. There will be coffee. There will be Advil. There will be IV. Vitamin C, glutathione, skydiving, bungee jumping. It's going to be a blowout.
1: Honestly, sounds so fun. 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
10: Your Big Country Live Doppler forecast for your Friday. Mostly cloudy here this morning, then becoming partly sunny around noon. humid, highs in the lower 80s. Southeasterly winds around 5 miles per hour. This evening, partly cloudy, continued humid, lows in the low 60s. And Saturday, sunny 80s. For more on your weather, log online to BigCountry1077.com.
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6: Welcome to Friday. It's After Midnight, everybody. I'm your host, Granger Smith. Hour number two starts right now. Whatever the reason you're up late or up early, I'm just glad you're with me. I've got good country music to play for you all hour. And I've got this question. As we look back on America's 250th anniversary, what do you think these next 250 should look like? What should we be believing about the next 250? 866-607-8383 is my number. I want to get your opinion. I've also got Earl Bibbles Jr., the country boy with a dumb criminal story to tell us. Yes, it's a packed hour. Hour number two starts right now. I am

0: 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This is After Midnight with Granger Smith.
1: As we look back on the last 250 years of America, and we celebrated the birthday recently, and I've been asking this question, what do you want the next 250 to look like? How should we be thinking about the next 250 years of America? What should we be doing more of? 866-607-8383.
2: I think differently. You know, we should be more kind to other people, spread more positivity and less hate in the world. I think that's what we should do different. I appreciate your show. I love your show. I listen to it every night on my way home from work. Thank you.
1: Yeah, I appreciate you, buddy. Be nicer. Sounds like a nice caller, doesn't he? How do we practically become nicer people, I wonder? Maybe that's something we should think about. In the next 250, how do we think about being nicer? 866-607-8383.
3: The first thing we need to do is we need to come back to the basics, which is putting God first in this country. We have gotten away from godly principles. I'm not talking about religion. I'm just talking about honoring God and the things that our forefathers had put into place in the beginning. And we're getting to be a pushover nation, not with foreign nations, but with our own people. We're calling evil good and good evil. That's what the Bible says will happen in the end times, is people will see evil as good and they'll see good as evil. We've got to get back to the basics in this country, start honoring God again, putting Christ first, prayer back in school, and just move forward and see what happens. But that's about all I think we can do. Thanks.
4: 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Just call up at 866-607-8383. 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
1: No matter what you're doing tonight, thanks for letting me tag along. Hey, it's Granger Smith on After Midnight.

Continuing this conversation, what do you want America's next 250 years to look like? What direction should we be heading? 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

0: Hi, Granger. I listen to you every night. I enjoy your show. It keeps me going. I have thoroughly enjoyed your book. It's wonderful. You keep your head held high, and I'll keep listening.
1: Well, thank you for that sweet encouragement. I sure appreciate you.

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But ramming it five times, that's just dumb. 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
1: I'm Earl Dibbles Jr. I'm a country boy. I'm an honest boy, too, and crime don't pay. I got a story to prove it. There's a 74-year-old school bus driver from a high school in Connecticut that's been arrested after ramming a taxi 5 times. Needless to say, he was arrested and charged with evading responsibility, reckless driving, and 9 counts of risk of injury to a minor. Hey, here's even the crazier part. The taxi driver was also arrested and charged with evading responsibility because neither one of them reported the accident. Both of them are dumb.
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8: Your Big Country Live Doppler forecast for your Friday. Mostly cloudy here this morning, then becoming partly sunny around noon. Humid, highs in the lower 80s. Southeasterly winds around 5 miles per hour. This evening, partly cloudy, continued humid, lows in the low 60s. And Saturday, sunny 80s. For more on your weather, log online to BigCountry1077.com.
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10: 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And I feel that to my core. 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

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Thinking about America's next 250 years. What direction do you see that going? 866-607-8383.

thank you to all of our night shift workers. It's because of you that America is open for business 24/7. You're up after midnight with Granger Smith.

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5: 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I'm Granger Smith, your host. We're going to talk about some things that went down on this day in history coming up, plus some Nashville news with Ann Hudson, stories about those country stars out there in Nashville and what they're up to. Hang tight for all of this early on a Friday. Keep the station right here.

Okay, it was on this day that something you use every single time you get into your car was invented. Can you guess what that is? I'll share more in history coming up in two songs.

0: 1960, Millard Fillmore was sworn in as the 13th president of the United States. 1940, Battle of Britain began as Nazi forces attacked shipping convoys in the English Channel. 1950, Your Hit Parade premiered on NBC TV. 1962, the patent for the three-point seatbelt was issued. 2010, Carrie Underwood married Mike Fisher. Some famous birthdays include inventor Nikola Tesla, actress Sofia Vergara, NFL star Antonio Brown, and singer and actress Jessica Simpson. Those are just a few things that went down on this day in history.
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12: When severe weather strikes,
13: there is a strong line of thunderstorms moving through northwest Iowa right now.
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13: We're getting reports now of large hail and 60-mile-per-hour winds. 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
1: 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Come!

0: loves talking about history. And he's even got the diploma to prove it. It's time for This Day in History on After Midnight with Granger Smith.
1: On this day,

0: staying up? Then crank it up. You're locked in to After Midnight with Granger Smith.
1: Hey, y'all. It's Granger Smith here on After Midnight. Thanks for staying up.

0: I brought this up last hour. America's next 250 years, what should they be looking like? What should we think more of? 866-607-8383.
1: Wouldn't trade this dollar for a stone cold $1 million. My green all comes blue collar, and I'm all good with that. This world

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1: 40 HP Johnson on a flat bottom metal boat. Coke cans and BB guns, barbed wire and old fence posts. 8-point bucks in autumn.

0: Hey Granger, I listen to you every night. I'm an Ingalls truck driver delivering groceries to Georgia. Thank you for all the good shows you do.
1: You're sure welcome. Thank you for doing that good work while listening to After Midnight.

0: We've got someone who stays connected to Nashville just for you. Her name is Ann Hudson. Ann, what do you got coming up in Nashville news?
1: I tell you, Granger, nothing impresses me more than someone that, like, takes control of their life, and that's exactly what's happening with Nate Smith. I'll explain coming up in your Nashville news next. Hey, it's not a-

0: Here's what's new in Nashville. Here's Ann Hudson.
1: I want to give a shout out to Nate Smith. He is going public about how he's lost over 70 pounds. He said he plans to keep going until he gets under 200 pounds. He says he used to be around 275 and that his goal was to be 185. He said in order to give that high energy performance that he wants to give to his fans, it motivates him. He says he doesn't sweat anymore, which he says is amazing. He says he used to be totally out of breath, even just tying his shoes. So I'm just proud of him. We see you, Nate Smith. Good job. Luke Bryan opened up about his plans for turning 50 on July 17th and, well, said that Blake Shelton is not coming. Joking, of course.
2: Not inviting him to my party.
3: The save the date is like, I said, this is a save the date, but I didn't even put the date on there when I sent him the invitation. It will be a ginormous undertaking. It's going to be a big party. There will be fishing. There will be golfing. There will be climbing of trees. There will be coffee. There will be Advil. There will be IV. Vitamin C, glutathione, skydiving, bungee jumping. It's going to be a blowout.
1: Honestly, sounds so fun. I love it.
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8: your Big Country Live Doppler forecast for your Friday. Mostly cloudy here this morning, then becoming partly sunny around noon. Humid, highs in the lower 80s. Southeasterly winds around 5 miles per hour. This evening, partly cloudy, continued humid, lows in the low 60s. And Saturday, sunny 80s. For more on your weather, log online to BigCountry1077.com.

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5: Friday, Third Shift crew, so glad you're with me. After Midnight is closing out the week right here with you. Let's finish this work week right. Hey, I'm Granger Smith, your host of After Midnight. I've got this question. What's your favorite national park? You ever think about that? There are national parks that just blow your mind. Do you have one? You have a story for me? 866-607-8383. I've also got Earl Nibbles Jr. to put a smile on her face with a dumb criminal story. All this here with a bunch of good country music. Hour number four starts right now. Let's go.

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0: wondering as we think about this topic this hour, what do you think is your favorite national park? If you've never been to a national park, you're listening right now, man, you gotta make a trip somewhere. You find the closest one to you, take the family, go out there and see it. Put the cell phone down. It's incredible. These parks are they are conserved for a reason. And we should utilize them, and we should tell stories about them. We should tell our kids about them. What's your favorite national park? 866-607-8383.
1: Stranger, I've been writing a book about Greek theology. So I would have to say, Hebrew and Greek mythology and theology. So I would say Mount Olympus or Mount Sinai. I'd have to say Olympus, Mount Olympus, because I'm writing a book about it. This is Steve Long. Thank you.
0: Hey, thank you, brother. Man, Mount Olympus is incredible. I've never seen it. I've seen it from the airplane, but I've never been there. I've never hiked it, and I would like to. It's on the bucket list. Favorite national park, 866-607-8383.
2: Hey, Granger, you're the man. Adam in Metro Detroit. Leaping Bear Dunes National Park, Northern Michigan. Absolutely amazing. Look it up. I'm sure you've heard of it.
0: Okay, I'll be honest. I haven't. I'm looking it up. This is incredible. It looks like the ocean. It looks like in the summertime. Talking about Sleeping Bear Dunes National Park, Lakeshore Empire, Michigan. It looks like this is in the Caribbean. Crystal blue water, white sand, green trees. Unbelievable. 866-607-8383. Talking about your favorite national park. What is that for you?
3: 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That's 866-607-8383 on After Midnight with Granger Smith.
0: Hey, Granger Smith here. 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
6: 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Our meetings begin at 5:30 right after work, and we keep our meetings to under an hour. Throughout the year, Kiwanis After Five stays active with numerous projects, such as Just Because Roses, Christmas Boxes during the Grand Meander, and much more. 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
7: 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I got a-

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continuing this conversation, talking about your favorite national park. 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

0: Hey, Ranger, it's me, Manuel, from Rio Hondo, Texas. Saying that you have a good music, and it keeps me up all night. Thank you, buddy.
1: Thank you, Emmanuel. I appreciate you, brother.

A group of police officers caught playing bingo on the job, and not just any kind of bingo. This one involved actual crimes. Earl Dibbles is going to be here to share this dumb criminal story with us next.

0: time for Earl Dibbles and Dumb Criminals on After Midnight.
1: Over in Bozeman, Montana, 13 officers, including two sergeants, got themselves in trouble for playing a little game they called Crime Bingo. Yeah, they mark off squares for things like traffic stops or weird call-outs while on duty. The chief says nobody's rights got trampled, but it still didn't look no good. Everybody involved got disciplined, with the bosses getting it the worst. Safe to say, they won't be yelling no bingo on the job anytime soon. Shoot.
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7: Your Big Country Live Doppler forecast for your Friday. Mostly cloudy here this morning, then becoming partly sunny around noon. Humid, highs in the lower 80s. Southeasterly winds around 5 miles per hour. This evening, partly cloudy, continued humid, lows in the low 60s. And Saturday, sunny 80s. For more on your weather, log online to BigCountry1077.com.
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10: 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I can just go with him, you know. And man, that's like, it's the just the epitome of mountain hunting. 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

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Have you ever seen a national park here that you just think is incredible? You got to share it with somebody. What's that story? 866-607-8383.

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6: Finally, Friday, early risers. What's up? Welcome to After Midnight with me, your host, Granger Smith. So grateful you guys have made this America's favorite radio program. I've got some good news besides that I want to read for you, hopefully put a smile on your face early on a Friday. And then Nashville news, Ann Hudson's going to have you covered on that. Stories about your favorite stars in Nashville and what they're up to. All of this coming up soon this hour. Please don't change that station.

0: After his mother's passing, 11-year-old Caden from Rome, Georgia, started selling hot dogs to raise money for her funeral. His story gained attention on social media, resulting in a flood of donations, totaling over $73,000. Caden is now living with his aunt, who has pledged that all the money will be used to his benefit and future needs. That is good news.
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0: I brought this up last hour, talking about your favorite national park. Everyone's got an opinion about this. I want to hear yours. 866-607-8383.
1: My name's John MacArthur, and I work this dirt.

also a Granger. Just got my name tagged booth. I'm headed in work. I work at a manufacturing plant. I'm a maintenance mechanic, so that's the reason I'm up. Got to get up at 3:30. Have a good one, man. Appreciate all you did.

0: Ann is about to join us with another round of Nashville news. 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
1: Well, Granger, in case you need any financial advice, Kelsey Ballerini is going to give you some. I got that story coming up in your Nashville news next.

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1: 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Joking, of course.
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4: The save the date is like, I said, this is a save the date, but I didn't even put the date on there when I sent him the invitation. It will be a ginormous undertaking. It's going to be a big party. There will be fishing. There will be golfing. There will be climbing of trees. There will be coffee. There will be Advil. There will be IV. Vitamin C, glutathione, skydiving, bungee jumping. It's going to be a blowout.
1: Honestly, sounds so fun. 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
12: Your Big Country Live Doppler forecast for your Friday. Mostly cloudy here this morning, then becoming partly sunny around noon. Humid, highs in the lower 80s. Southeasterly winds around 5 miles per hour. This evening, partly cloudy, continued humid. Lows in the low 60s. And Saturday, sunny 80s. For more on your weather, log online to BigCountry1077.com.
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Hey, thanks for sharing your Friday, or at least part of it, here with me on After Midnight, y'all. Before you take off and get that Friday started, let me remind you, God is great and He is worthy of our praise. I'm Granger Smith, coming to you all from the Yee Yee Farm in Central Texas. 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I'm going to be kicking off Mornings with Granger here in just a few minutes. 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I don't

0: ABC News. I'm Sherry Preston. The U.S. and Iran said to be continuing technical talks on a nuclear program and possible ceasefire amid renewed airstrikes all week long.
1: On the final day of a six-day funeral for former Iranian Supreme Leader Ayatollah Khamenei, who was killed in a joint U.S.-Israeli airstrike at the start of the war, massive crowds of mourners filled the streets, some chanting threats against the president while carrying banners reading, "We will kill Trump." The Wall Street Journal reporting, Israel recently shared intelligence with the U.S. about a new Iranian plot to assassinate President Trump.
0: ABC's Karen Waugh in Washington. The Harris County, Texas District Attorney's Office says it will investigate the ICE-involved shooting of a man in Houston who was Homeland Security now saying he was not the target of agents who pulled him over.
2: A Homeland Security official saying 52-year-old Lorenzo Salgado Araujo resembled the target, and officers then initiated the vehicle stop. ICE has said he didn't follow verbal commands and tried to run over an officer. Agents firing in what ICE says was self-defense, hitting him. He later died in the hospital.
0: ABC's Lana Moise, Salgado's family disputes that version of events. It could be another record-breaking hot, hot, hot weekend, says ABC meteorologist Jeff Smith.
3: An extreme heat dome forming, and that means possibly record-breaking temperatures. Billings, Montana, if it gets up to 110 on Sunday, that would actually be your all-time record high. Meanwhile, the heat continues in a big way. Las Vegas, Palm Springs, Phoenix, heat warnings in effect in those areas from California all the way up to Montana.
0: The heat also blanketing Europe. At least 12 people have died in a wildfire in southern Spain. That parasitic outbreak growing in states across the country. The cyclosporiasis bug has infected over 1,200 people in Michigan alone. Health officials continue trying to identify the source. It can take weeks for symptoms to appear. 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
0: A not guilty plea from the man accused of damaging the Lincoln Memorial reflecting pool. David Hearn, adamant all he did was touch the water, nothing else.
9: Recognition from the vice president that, you know, there were more pressing
0: issues. Hearn only appearing for about 13 minutes in court. It was a packed courtroom. Of those who were there say it's normally D.C. Superior Court. It's not the D.C. District Court, which is right next door. That's for things like property crimes, misdemeanor arrests around the district. This was a packed hearing, says ABC's Alex Mallon, who was in the courtroom. Democrats in Maine are beginning their sprint to nominate a new candidate for a key U.S. Senate seat. The drive after Graham Platner was forced to pull his name off the ballot following allegations of sexual assault and sexual misconduct, which he adamantly denies. Democrats expect to hold a nominating convention. California family lucky to be alive after a close encounter with a bear at Lake Tahoe.
10: Cortland Coward says his daughters were packing up coolers in the garage for a 4th of July boat trip when they saw the bear going through the garbage.
11: The bear kind of came towards them.
10: Cowards grabbing bear spray he keeps by the garage door, and then
11: it was rushing me. The bear spray worked, you know, and it worked on me too. It definitely worked, because as the cloud of spray kind of came back towards me. Gotta get a mask on.
10: He says he sees bears all the time near their Lake Tahoe vacation home, but this is the first time he's seen one acting aggressively.
0: It's ABC's Alex Stone. I'm Sherry Preston, ABC News.
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13: Your KICD live Doppler forecast, mostly clear through the remainder of this overnight hours. By today, mostly cloudy here this morning, becoming partly sunny. Humid, highs in the lower 80s. Southeasterly winds around 5 miles per hour. Friday night, partly cloudy, humid, lows in the lower 60s. Southeasterly winds around 5 miles per hour. Heading into the weekend, Saturday, sunny, highs in the upper 80s, southeasterly winds around 5 miles per hour. Saturday night, clear, lows in the upper 60s, Sunday, sunny, highs in the upper 80s, Sunday night, clear, mid-60s, and Monday, sunny, lower 90s. 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
10: My name is Isaac Storley, and I am in ninth grade. I've been a part of mock trial, band, choir, and I've also helped with the theater sound booth. 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
1: 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Just do a search for This Morning with Gordon Deal. Election staff in Maricopa County, Arizona, removed a ballot scanner and envelopes, reigniting a bitter feud between Republican officials ahead of the midterms. Here's Eliza Collins, national politics reporter at the Wall Street Journal. Eliza, take us through it.
2: It was the center, or one of the centers, of false election fraud claims following the 2020 election that actually lingered even through 2022. But Maricopa County was key because there was a Republican-ordered audit of election results here that took months. It ultimately reaffirmed that former President Biden did win the county. He had a very narrow win, just over 10,000 votes in Arizona, but he did win.

0: 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You can follow the Head Start link to complete an online application. 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Let us be a part of helping give your child a head start in their education.
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2: So Clay County Community Foundation is celebrating 20 years of being a foundation here in Clay County that gives grants to nonprofits and public entities. 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The Clay County Community Foundation has been able to grant about 20 grants each year to different nonprofits and public entities that apply for grants. So total, we have been able to give over $2 million in community betterment grants to Clay County.
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8: Your Big Country Live Doppler forecast for your Friday: mostly cloudy here this morning, then becoming partly sunny around noon. Humid, highs in the lower 80s. Southeasterly winds around 5 miles per hour. This evening, partly cloudy, continued humid, lows in the low 60s. And Saturday, sunny, 80s. For more on your weather, log online to BigCountry1077.com.
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10: Thanks for being with us. Welcome into Friday, July 10th. Gordon Deal with Nicole Murray. Some of our top stories and headlines: Israel warns the U.S. about a new assassination plot against President Trump by Iran. Authorities say the Mexican man fatally shot by an ICE agent in Houston was not the original target. Officials say at least 11 people have died and 19 others are missing after a wildfire broke out in southern Spain from a series of heat waves. World Cup quarterfinals continue today. Men's semifinals at Wimbledon begin this morning. And the VIP gathering in Denmark to prep for a very important date 5 months from now. We'll have that story in about 20 minutes. Speaking at an innovation summit, the CEO of Bolt, Ryan Breslow, told his audience that his HR team was creating problems that didn't exist, so he let them go. HR in the spotlight here with career strategist Julie Bauke, known as Julie on the Job. Julie, your take on this.
11: Well, you know, like many things in this life, if we only believe what the headline says, we extrapolate all kinds of stuff from there. So he also said, now that we don't have HR department, we don't have problems anymore. Like, and so the first response to that is, well, of course you do, but just they're covered up now. They're buried. But what he was saying, so he got a lot of flack for that. But I've read a few articles that said, okay, so listen, you know, hear him out. Give him a chance here. He said, I have done what is probably the smartest thing, which is I give all of my leaders people operations and people leadership responsibilities. In other words, instead of having one department that becomes the complaint department or becomes the department we blame everything on because we feel uncomfortable handling those types of situations ourselves, he said, I have given my team the authority and the responsibility to manage their people within a set of policies instead of creating an HR department. And he also said, look, we're struggling to survive right now. He said, so I had to get as lean and mean as I could. But of course, that to say from that, HR is not necessary. HR wouldn't be necessary if everybody behaved and did what they were supposed to do.
10: Yeah.
11: But HR departments sprung up because there needed to be some set of policies and procedures to guide behavior in the workplace. If you have a startup, you can go along as long as everything's going well, but then you get to a certain size and the more people, more problems. And HR became sort of the unfun department, the clearinghouse. I could say, I'd love to promote you, but HR won't let me. I'd love to let you wear shorts on Friday, but HR won't let us.
10: Yeah.
11: It just became that, and he said, I'm doing this different. I'm going to hire the right people to lead, have everybody's set to the same set of responsibilities with their people, and then if I push that responsibility down, they can't abdicate that to HR. And once I got rid of HR, I'm not having the same problems. Now, I'm not saying he's not having problems, but it's an interesting, I read that and I thought, this is interesting because when you talk about culture, like we have a really bad culture as an example, people always look to HR to fix that. But the truth is, culture comes from the top and it's demonstrated by what's tolerated and what's not tolerated by every person in the company, but especially leadership. And so it takes a little bit of that. It puts the responsibility for managing the people and the outcomes on the first line, second line, third line managers and takes it away from one department where all the crap ends up rolling downhill. So interesting approach.
10: Yeah. We're speaking with career strategist Julie Bauke, who we know as Julie on the Job. And we're talking about the CEO of Bolt, the payment processing company, who has essentially, in theory, gotten rid of his entire HR department to save money. So, I mean, do you trust that? Not necessarily him, but in general, that a CEO can train his managers or VPs in such a way that they at least know a little bit about HR and can manage the group that way?
11: Maybe when you're small enough.
10: Yeah, okay.
11: But so it requires you to have a clear set of cultural standards and expectations. You do have to have some policies and procedures so people understand how to operate. And then you have to hire the right people and you have to hire the right leaders, train the right leaders, train your leaders to hire the right people. It's not just getting them in the door, but you have to learn how to manage people throughout their entire life cycle with you. And so is this going to catch on? No. It's not going to catch on in a healthy, good way. Because you can't, it's sort of like when I first read these headlines, it was like, oh, my engine's making noises. I'll just turn up the radio.
10: Yeah,
11: you know,
10: yeah,
11: sort of
10: yes.
11: that sort of,
10: yeah.
11: sort of thinking. And there will be some of that. But he said, if I do this right with my leaders and give them what they need to be successful, then we won't have problems.
10: Nice, Julie. Julie Bauke, career strategist we know as Julie on the Job. Hey, make sure to check out a podcast of today's show full of stories you won't hear this hour. On the podcast today, is it worth it to be a World Cup host city? And what Americans do a lot more than pick up a book It's a terrifying study. 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All you have to do is search for This Morning with Gordon Deal. 20 minutes now in front of the hour. Coming up next, the mic drop.
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1: We're getting reports now of large hail and 60 mile per hour winds. Now is the time to get to your basement or a small interior room on the lowest level.
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2: Look, we're not leaving. 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We will get through this together.
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Thanks for being with us. While Europe's still in the throes of summer heat, it's beginning to look a lot like Christmas in the Danish city of Aalborg. The Associated Press has a story on the dozens of Santas, Mrs. Clauses, and elves from around the world who descended on Denmark's fourth largest city for the annual World Santa Claus Congress, a colorful midsummer tradition for decades. This year, the Santa suits looked a little stifling under the Danish summer sun. The event, which marks its 70th anniversary next year, was created to entertain children, but became a popular gathering for Santas who appear in stores and shopping malls during the Yuletide season. The gathering offers a chance for professional Santas to swap stories, compare beards, of course, sharpen their craft, and compete in lighthearted contests ahead of the Christmas rush. Over the years, the annual four-day gathering has attracted Santas and Mrs. Clauses from as far away as Australia, Hong Kong, Canada, and the United States. That'll do it for this hour. For Nicole Murray and Dom Savino, I'm Gordon Deal. Thanks for listening to This Morning, America's First News.

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2: From ABC News, I'm Sherry Preston. The Harris County Prosecutor's Office in Houston launching its own investigation into the ICE-involved fatal shooting of an undocumented immigrant who had been living in the U.S. for more than 30 years. That probe, separate from the one Homeland Security is conducting, says ABC's Jim Ryan.
3: After meeting with the family of Lorenzo Salgado Araujo, Harris County District Attorney Sean Teer says his office is looking into the possibility that the ICE agents who killed the 52-year-old committed state crimes, including murder. He tells Houston Public Media.
4: We are going to investigate it, and if someone committed that crime, you don't get to hide behind a badge.
3: Teer says he's at a disadvantage because DHS has control over the evidence. ICE says its agents acted in self-defense after Salgado Araujo tried to run them over in his van. Jim Ryan, ABC News.
2: A wildfire in Spain has killed at least a dozen people, making it one of the deadliest on record there. Soaring temperatures once again gripping much of the country. There could be more record-breaking heat in this country as well over the weekend. The U.S. and Iran said to be still working on technical negotiations over Iran's nuclear program. However, says ABC's Karen Waugh,
5: tensions remain high in the Middle East. The U.S. now expanding its targets beyond military sites, striking a railroad bridge that Iran says it quickly repaired. Iran responded with its own wave of missiles and explosive drones, targeting U.S. forces across the region, including Bahrain, Kuwait, and Jordan.
2: A nominating convention for the Democrats' next Senate candidate in Maine will begin on Monday. Now that Graham Plattner has pulled his name off the ballot, this man in Portland says he's not sure who to consider next.
6: I don't know. Yeah, I don't like Susan Collins. I don't like the baggage she carries. But I don't know.
2: A former girlfriend accusing Plattner of sexual assault, which he denies, along with other allegations that have surfaced in recent days. You're listening to ABC News.
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8: Good morning. It's Friday, July 10th, and with a check of KICD News, I'm Kevin Talam. Our top story, a Spirit Lake man was found dead early Wednesday morning in a Mason City park, according to local authorities. At about 1:08 a.m. on July 8th, Mason City police officers responded to a report of an unresponsive adult male lying on the ground inside Lester Milligan Park, located at 1180 15th Street Southwest. Upon arrival, officers discovered a deceased man near a vehicle in the park's gravel parking lot. Mason City Fire Department medics and an investigator from the Cerro Gordo County Medical Examiner's Office also responded. Authorities identified the man as 47-year-old Bradley Johnson of Spirit Lake. His family has been notified. Investigators with the Mason City Police Department and the Medical Examiner's Office processed the scene. Police said there is no indication of a threat to the public, and investigators do not believe any additional individuals were involved. The Iowa State Medical Examiner's Office will conduct an autopsy as part of the ongoing investigation. The death remains under investigation. No further information has been released. A Lakeside man is facing felony charges following a routine traffic stop in Storm Lake Wednesday morning. An officer stopped a vehicle in the 800 block of Flint Drive at about 7 a.m. on July 8th for an equipment violation. During the stop, officers identified the driver as 42-year-old Jacob Jepson of Lakeside, who was barred from driving in the state of Iowa. A canine unit was then deployed and

0: alerted to the presence of narcotics inside the vehicle. Following a search, police allegedly uncovered a small amount of methamphetamine. Authorities further allege Jepson has three prior Iowa convictions for possession of a controlled substance. Jepson was charged with third offense possession of a controlled substance, methamphetamine, a Class D felony, and driving while barred, an aggravated misdemeanor. Jepson was booked into the Buena Vista County Jail and held on a $7,000 bond. FEMA has approved more than $11.2 million in disaster recovery and mitigation funding across Iowa, Kansas, Missouri, and Nebraska. Announced by FEMA Region 7 Wednesday, the funding includes grants through the agency's Public Assistance and Hazard Mitigation Grant programs designed to help communities recover from past disasters and reduce the impact of future events. Now, for Northwest Iowa, the city of Spencer will receive more than $118,000 to repair or replace components of its citywide sewer system. Rock Rapids Municipal Utility will also receive more than $138,000 for the repair or replacement of meters and regulators. FEMA also announced more than $1.3 million in Hazard Mitigation Grant Program funding for Iowa projects aimed at reducing future disaster damage, and that includes more than $997,000 for property acquisition projects in Haywarden and more than $330,000 for warning and alert system improvements in Marion County. The funding is part of more than $584 million approved nationwide through FEMA's Building Resilient Infrastructure and Communities Public Assistance and Hazard Mitigation Grant Programs. FEMA says the programs help states, local communities, tribes, and territories restore critical infrastructure, recover from disasters, and improve resilience against future severe weather events. Speaking of weather, has this year seemed like a busier severe weather season? Well, the total number of warnings issued by the National Weather Service in Sioux Falls through July 9th, including both tornado and severe thunderstorm warnings, stands at 226. That is the second highest total since 2010. The highest was in 2010 when 282 warnings were issued, and we are currently 56 warnings away from surpassing that mark. Here in the KICD broadcast area, there have been 73 severe thunderstorm warnings and so far 23 tornado warnings issued this year. The most active month to date has been April. And finally, the 34th annual Bully Bullhead Weekend returns to Ruthven this weekend, and events get underway today and run through Sunday. Lost Island Ruthven Betterment Association President Elisa Markley says the three-day celebration features a packed schedule of activities for all ages.
1: We have the fishing contest, and that starts July 11 and ends July 12. And register is open until 3 p.m. on Saturday, July 11th. Then we have garage sales going on Friday and Saturday throughout the whole town.
0: Now, today's events include the Gilson Ricky Memorial Tractor Ride, a grill out at Iowa State Bank with entertainment by South 71, the Citizen of the Year presentation, and an alumni basketball game. Tomorrow's events feature the annual fishing contest, the Brian Waldstein Memorial 5K, 10K, and Fun Run, a vendor market, and the big parade at 1:30 p.m. Markley says there is also something new for visitors to check out this year.
1: The one thing that is new this year is that Ruthven has organized the Historical Society. They took over the old Masons building, and they're doing a lot of historical stuff. That is new this year. And they're having a luncheon, it'll be a fundraiser for them.
0: And that luncheon will be tomorrow as part of its efforts to preserve local history. The organization recently took over the former Masonic building in downtown Ruthven. The weekend wraps up on Sunday with a pancake breakfast, a trap shoot, co-ed volleyball tournament, and a Freedom Park dedication ceremony. There's more information and a schedule of updates. All can be found at the Lost Island Ruthven Betterment Association Facebook page. And that has been a check of news on KICD. 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I'm Kevin Talam.
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63 degrees. The sunrise was absolutely beautiful. The colors in the sky. We have a few clouds here this morning. We'll see partly sunny.

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2: 106 in 1936. The record low was 45 in 1945. Sunset tonight, 902, up at 551 tomorrow morning. In Spencer this hour, we're at 63 degrees. Good morning.

0: Jared Neiman, Lee Bryce, be happy. It's called A Little More Love. Good morning, everybody. You made it to a Friday. Rhonda Whitaking with you here on this 10th day of July, celebrating Pina Colada Day today. It's going to be a warm one, so late in the afternoon, saluting the refreshing tropical cocktail might be something to do. It originated in San Juan, Puerto Rico. The name actually means strained pineapple in Spanish. Traditional recipe calls for pineapple juice, light rum, and coconut cream poured over crushed ice. Bon appetit. What else we got going on today? It says Teddy Bear's Picnic Day, an annual excuse to have a picnic with your stuffed animals. You can do it, but people are going to talk. And it's also Collector Car Appreciation Day, which classic cars are always so much fun. Okoboja Classic Cars, a great place to tour if you have not done that. I put this question out on Facebook here a couple of weeks ago when A&W had their classic car cruise in. By the way, they're going to do it again a week from today. I'm pretty sure next Friday they're going to have another one. But I said, what's your favorite classic car? What would it be? I'm partial to the Chevelles. I think they're very cool. I'm a muscle car girl. I really like a lot of that stuff. The old Roadrunners was kind of a cool car as well. A Dodge Charger. We had a couple of my girlfriends and I back in the day had a lot of fun cruising around in the Dodge Charger as well. So Collector Car Appreciation Day. What would be your faves? I read this story and I thought it made me laugh. College student asked her 21-year-old roommate, how was your blind date? She says, oh my gosh, it was terrible. He showed up in this 1932 Rolls Royce. And her roommate says, well, wow, that's a really expensive car. What's so bad about that? He was the original owner.
1: StoneX Commodities released an 80-page report recently providing insights in how they see markets performing in the third quarter. I'm Mark Oppold with your bottom line report to end the week. StoneX third quarter outlook showing corn and soybean prices remaining under pressure, especially later in the quarter, with ample supplies heading into harvest. Wheat can be firm a little higher, they say, amid tighter supplies here and in Europe. Bottom line analysts agree, adding corn and soybean prices will not likely be at this level entering the fourth quarter. The summary also shows cattle and hog prices may be moving in opposite directions. Even tighter cattle numbers here and worldwide, while pork production should see a modest increase led by China's dominant output. Lower feed costs, though, will help both. This is the Bottom Line Report. Image Wellness says your health is your greatest wealth. Connect with a certified health and wellness coach to help you live your best life. Visit Image Wellness on Facebook. StoneX says fertilizer prices and supply should improve, but very slowly in the third quarter, continuing, though, into the new year ahead of the 27 growing season. I'm Mark Oppold, wishing you a profitable day and a profitable week ahead.
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0: tequila, three tequila floor. Isn't that what they say? Dan and Shay, Big Country, 107.7. Clouds this morning. They should move away and see partly sunny skies this afternoon, much like yesterday. Could see a little patchy fog out there this morning as well. High mid-80s, and then partly cloudy tonight with a low in the mid-60s. Saturday, maybe some patchy fog in the morning as well. Upper 80s for the high, a low in the mid-60s, and sunny Sunday, upper 80s as well. No rain in the forecast for the foreseeable future, and we look to have 90-degree temps all next week. Here in Spencer this morning, we do have some cloudy skies, and our temperature reading this hour, we're currently at 64 degrees. In sports, the Spencer Tiger girls softball team made quick work of Lamar's last night in opening a round of postseason action. Final score in four innings saw Spencer over Lamar's 15-0. Elsewhere in Class 4A, it was MOC Floyd Valley over Sioux Center 10-9. Storm Lake beat Denison Schleswig 2-1. And it was Boone over Carroll in five innings 9-1 as well. 3A girls softball scores from last night. Spirit Lake defeating Sheldon 5-3. Algona over Okoboji 19-1. It was Humboldt beating Esterville Lincoln Central 9-1, and PCM defeated Southeast Valley 9-0. It's the boys' turn tonight. Postseason baseball action underway for the Spencer Tigers as they'll take on Sioux Center tonight. Tiger Field is where that'll take place. Stephen Cutler has the call for you tonight on our sister station, News Radio 1240 KICD. As for the Spencer Tigers softball team, their next game Saturday night, we'll also be covering that one as well. Bishop Heelan will be their opponent on Saturday night at 7. That game down in Sioux City at Riverside Park. Major League Baseball action from yesterday. Twins did not win yesterday. They had been taken care of Cleveland in pretty good fashion, but not last night. Cleveland over Minnesota 5-2. Elsewhere in Major League Baseball action, saw the Mets beat Kansas City 7-3, and Baltimore got the best of the Cubs 3-2. I'll check in with Stephen Cutler. He'll have more sports for us at 7:20 this morning here on Big Country 107.7.
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0: Shane Prophet is his name, and long live country and country songs. It is 6:45, 15 away from the top of the hour, and it's weather time, brought to you today by BDB Foundation and Von Ewagen Precision Systems. We got some clouds out there. Some fog is a possibility this morning. Our temperatures and our dew points are going to be near, if not the same. So a little on the sticky side out there as well. Warm temperatures throughout the morning, and then clouds should be moving off, and we'll see a clear sky this afternoon, as we'll look for highs to be in the 80s. So Saturday's forecast, this high pressure system comes into play this weekend. It'll bring calm conditions, lots of sunshine. The high pressure is going to be responsible for warming the area up quite a bit, as highs are going to be in the low 90s, especially starting Monday, and winds fairly calm. There's not a lot else to talk about in our forecast. Temperatures are expected to be warm. Heading right into the work week, highs will be in the mid to upper 90s. The amount of moisture might make it feel even hotter, so those heat index values could be at or exceed 100 throughout the work week next week. But I do see 90 degree marks right on through at least Friday of next week. Back with our forecast and current conditions next.
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0: Morning, then becoming partly sunny today. Patchy fog possible out there in spots. Highs today, mid-80s. Southeasterly winds at around 5. Partly cloudy tonight. Lows in the mid-60s. Little fog tomorrow morning as well. Then sunny. Upper 80s the high. Southerly winds 5 to 10. Clear skies Saturday night with a low in the 60s. Sunny upper 80s with southerly winds at around 5 on Sunday. And then your forecast. Monday through Thursday next week. Sunny. High in the low 90s, clear skies overnight, lows in the upper 60s. Done. Yesterday, 82 the high. Record high for this date, 106 in 1936. The record low, 45 in 1945. In Spencer this hour, some clouds and 64 degrees.
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0: 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I'll be back with morning farm news after this from Wells Egg Supply.
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0: Good morning in farm news today. It looks like John Deere owners can soon feel free to fix their own machines. The Federal Trade Commission and attorneys general from several states secured a right to repair settlement Wednesday with agriculture equipment giant Deere & Company. That requires the company to let farmers and independent shops fix their own equipment. The Illinois-based manufacturer has faced complaints for years for withholding the software needed for repairs and forcing customers to use authorized dealers instead of independent ones. This marks the second right-to-repair settlement Deere has reached this year, following a separate $99 million class action settlement with farmers back in April. The FTC and attorneys general from Arizona, Illinois, Michigan, Minnesota, and Wisconsin brought the antitrust lawsuit in January of 25, arguing that Deere had illegally restricted farmers and independent shops that might otherwise service them from repairing their farm equipment. Under the order filed in Illinois, Deere will now be required to make diagnostic and repair tools available to equipment owners and independent repair shops, not only its own network of authorized dealers. It also prevents Deere dealers from retaliating against equipment owners or repair shops who choose to fix their own equipment instead of paying for Deere's services. The order is headed to Judge Lane D. Johnston for his approval. Deere must pay $1 million collectively to the five states for antitrust enforcement costs that will be subject to strict compliance over the next 10 years. So how beneficial have these rains been here in Northwest Iowa? Patrick Hazlett has the latest from the USDA.
5: The latest USDA drought monitor was released Thursday, and conditions across the listening area continue to improve. All of Osceola, O'Brien, Dickinson, Clay, and Emmett counties are now classified as D0 abnormally dry. Meanwhile, small portions of Cherokee and Palo Alto counties remain in a D1 moderate drought. All of Pocahontas County, along with roughly half of Buena Vista County, is currently free of any drought. It will be interesting to see next week's update, as very little, if any, rain is expected in the 7-day forecast heading into this weekend and much of next work week. With limited rainfall and hot conditions expected over the coming week, we'll be closely watching the drought conditions across the region. For Northwest Iowa Now, from the Weather Desk, I'm Patrick Hazlett reporting.
0: Thanks, Patrick. And Northwest Iowa is not the only ones experiencing the heat dome as it's moving northward from Southern California to the Dakotas and the Corn Belt, bringing temperatures more than 10 degrees above average over the next several days. AccuWeather senior meteorologist Chad Merrill says the operative words for next week are hot and dry.
6: The time frame for the main agricultural areas to see this heat with temperatures mid-90s or greater would be Monday through Friday of next week. And we'll likely see at least 3 days, and we'll likely see very little in the way of rainfall.
0: By the end of July, Merrill expects to see a degradation of crop conditions, but nothing catastrophic.
6: The report next week will probably be similar to this week. It'll be the report following that at the very end of July, where we are going to see some of that percentages drop, the good and excellent percentage, the fair and the poor condition. That being said, this is not going to be disastrous for the Corn Belt region, but it's going to dry things out pretty quickly, and we are going to see some impacts from it. It would be a lot worse if we were going into July with a deficit of rain and a drought in that area.
0: He says the heat could also take a human toll, so folks are encouraged to take frequent breaks and drink plenty of fluids. And it's another day at the Buena Vista County Fair in Alta. Swine show at 8 and 11 today. They have a food from a farmer meal at 5 o'clock this evening. And the grandstand event will feature Raise 'em Rank bull riding at 7, followed by a concert of Sequoia Newland. For this morning, that's a look at your farm news today.
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3: 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Today in country music history, first of all, happy birthday to Rascal Flatts' Gary LaVox. Born on this date in 1970. Happy anniversary to Carrie Underwood and Mike Fisher. Got married on this date in 2010. We're going to go back to 1991. Alan Jackson was number one on the country charts. It was the lead single from his album of the same name, and it was his second consecutive number one hit song as well. That song also got the ASCAP Award for Country Song of the Year in 1992. Alan Jackson just doesn't want you to rock the jukebox. Don't.

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1: From ABC News, I'm Sherry Preston. Iran bracing for additional strikes from the U.S. after Iran launched missiles and drones at U.S. military facilities in Bahrain, Kuwait.

0: wait in Jordan. ABC Chief Global Affairs Correspondent Martha Raddatz with more.
1: There were no new U.S. attacks overnight, despite two nights of bombing. And the fact that the president has declared the ceasefire over, this comes on the final day of a six-day funeral service for the Ayatollah, killed in the opening rounds of this war well over 4 months ago. Massive crowds mourned the slain leader.
0: In Spain, flames spreading quickly, claiming at least 11 lives. The wildfire is burning amid one of Spain's worst heat waves in decades. Dangerous flooding in some parts of this country, including central Missouri. Cars submerged in Cape Girardeau. Campers waiting for rescues in Iron and Reynolds counties, Missouri. Speaking out, the family of the man shot to death in Houston this week, who had been in the United States for 30 years but was undocumented.
2: This is Jim Ryan. ICE claims that Lorenzo Salgado Araujo fled from officers and tried to run over an agent Tuesday before he was shot to death. Lorenzo Salgado isn't buying it.
3: My dad was a hardworking man, a family man, who wanted nothing more than to put food on the table and to watch his sons achieve the American dream.
2: ICE agents don't have body-worn cameras. A DHS spokesperson blames funding interruptions caused by, quote, back-to-back Democrat shutdowns. Jim Ryan, ABC News.
0: More extreme heat on the way.
4: An extreme heat dome forming, and that means possibly record-breaking temperatures. Billings, Montana, if it gets up to 110 on Sunday, that would actually be your all-time record high. Meanwhile, the heat continues in a big way. Las Vegas, Palm Springs, Phoenix, heat warnings in effect in those areas from California all the way up to Montana.
0: ABC meteorologist Jeff Smith. Democrats in Maine putting another name on the ballot now that Graham Plattner has dropped out. This is ABC News.
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8: Good morning. It's Friday, July 10th, and with a check of KICD News, I'm Kevin Talam. Our top story, a Spirit Lake man was found dead early Wednesday morning in a Mason City park, according to local authorities. At about 1:08 a.m. on July 8th, Mason City police officers responded to a report of an unresponsive adult male lying on the ground inside Lester Milligan Park, located at 1180 15th Street Southwest. Upon arrival, officers discovered a deceased man near a vehicle in the park's gravel parking lot. Mason City Fire Department medics and an investigator from the Cerro Gordo County Medical Examiner's Office also responded. Authorities identified the man as 47-year-old Bradley Johnson of Spirit Lake. His family has been notified. Investigators with the Mason City Police Department and the Medical Examiner's Office processed the scene. Police said there is no indication of a threat to the public, and investigators do not believe any additional individuals were involved. The Iowa State Medical Examiner's Office will conduct an autopsy as part of the ongoing investigation. The death remains under investigation. No further information has been released. A Lakeside man is facing felony charges following a routine traffic stop in Storm Lake Wednesday morning. An officer stopped a vehicle in the 800 block of Flint Drive at about 7 a.m. on July 8th for an equipment violation. During the stop, officers identified the driver as 42-year-old Jacob Jepson of Lakeside, who was barred from driving in the state of Iowa. A canine unit was then deployed and alerted to the presence of narcotics inside the vehicle. Following a search, police allegedly uncovered a small amount of methamphetamine. Authorities further allege Jepson has three prior Iowa convictions for possession of a controlled substance. Jepson was charged with third offense possession of a controlled substance, methamphetamine, a Class D felony, and driving while barred, an aggravated misdemeanor. Jepson was booked into the Buena Vista County Jail and held on a $7,000 bond. FEMA has approved more than $11.2 million in disaster recovery and mitigation funding across Iowa, Kansas, Missouri, and Nebraska. Announced by FEMA Region 7 Wednesday, the funding includes grants through the agency's Public Assistance and Hazard Mitigation Grant programs designed to help communities recover from past disasters and reduce the impact of future events. Now, for Northwest Iowa, the city of Spencer will receive more than $118,000 to repair or replace components of its citywide sewer system. Rock Rapids Municipal Utility will also receive more than $138,000 for the repair or replacement of meters and regulators. FEMA also announced more than $1.3 million in Hazard Mitigation Grant Program funding for Iowa projects aimed at reducing future disaster damage, and that includes more than $997,000 for property acquisition projects in Haywarden and more than $330,000 for warning and alert system improvements in Marion County. The funding is part of more than $584 million approved nationwide through FEMA's Building Resilient Infrastructure and Communities Public Assistance and Hazard Mitigation Grant Programs. FEMA says the programs help states, local communities, tribes, and territories restore critical infrastructure, recover from disasters, and improve resilience against future severe weather events. Speaking of weather, has this year seemed like a busier severe weather season? Well, the total number of warnings issued by the National Weather Service in Sioux Falls through July 9th, including both tornado and severe thunderstorm warnings, stands at 226. That is the second highest total since 2010. The highest was in 2010 when 282 warnings were issued, and we are currently 56 warnings away from surpassing that mark. Here in the KICD broadcast area, there have been 73 severe thunderstorm warnings and so far 23 tornado warnings issued this year. The most active month to date has been April. And finally, the 34th annual Bully Bullhead Weekend returns to Ruthven this weekend, and events get underway today and run through Sunday. Lost Island Ruthven Betterment Association President Elisa Markley says the three-day celebration features a packed schedule of activities for all ages.
9: We have the fishing contest, and that starts July 11 and ends July 12. And register is open until 3 p.m. on Saturday, July 11th. Then we have garage sales going on Friday and Saturday throughout the whole town.
8: Now, today's events include the Gilson Ricky Memorial Tractor Ride, a grill out at Iowa State Bank with entertainment by South 71, the Citizen of the Year presentation, and an alumni basketball game. Tomorrow's events feature the annual fishing contest, the Brian Waldstein Memorial 5K, 10K, and Fun Run, a vendor market, and the big parade at 1:30 p.m. Markley says there is also something new for visitors to check out this year.
9: The one thing that is new this year is that Ruthven has organized the Historical Society. They took over the old Masons building, and they're doing a lot of historical stuff. That is new this year. And they're having a luncheon, it'll be a fundraiser for them.
8: And that luncheon will be tomorrow as part of its efforts to preserve local history. The organization recently took over the former Masonic building in downtown Ruthven. The weekend wraps up on Sunday with a pancake breakfast, a trap shoot, co-ed volleyball tournament, and a Freedom Park dedication ceremony. There's more information and a schedule of updates. All can be found at the Lost Island Ruthven Betterment Association Facebook page. And that has been a check of news on KICD. Remember, download our brand new Northwest Iowa Now app powered by Thrivent Financial, Jason Jacobs, and Pete House Sanitation. I'm Kevin Talam.
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1: 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Warner Funeral in charge of arrangements for 93-year-old Janet Faye Norton Roos of Hartley. Funeral services for 93-year-old Beverly Donaldson Stewart of Spencer and formerly of Webb. They'll be Saturday morning at 10 at the Warner Funeral Home in Spencer. Visitation is today starting at 5. Family present from 5 until 7 at the Warner Funeral Home in Spencer. Burial at Garfield Cemetery at Webb Saturday at 1. Warner Funeral Home handling arrangements for 93-year-old Beverly Donaldson Stewart of Spencer and formerly of Webb. Services for 81-year-old Rosemary Weber of Wake Forest, North Carolina, formerly of Peterson. They'll be Saturday at 10 at the United Methodist Church.

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2: 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Services for 93-year-old Paul Asherell of Emmitsburg and formerly of Clare and Fort Dodge. They'll be Monday at 10:30 at Holy Family Catholic Church in Emmitsburg. Burial at St. James Catholic Cemetery at Clare. 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And there'll be a Knights of Columbus Rosary on Sunday afternoon at 2:45. 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
2: 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Well, we've got a few clouds this morning. Could see some fog possible here in our broadcast area. Our temperatures and our dew points are going to be very near one another. So that gives the opportunity for some fog and also some humid conditions for today. Clouds will be burning off as the late morning and afternoon progresses, and we'll see a mostly sunny sky later in the day and look for highs in the 80s. More of the same tomorrow. Saturday's forecast, this high pressure system's going to come into play tomorrow, and it's going to bring calm conditions and lots of sunshine. And the high pressure is going to be responsible for warming things up as temperatures, especially starting Monday, are going to look to be in the 90s. For the foreseeable future, those temperatures expected to rise into the 90s right on.

0: through Friday of next week, and the amount of moisture in the air could make it feel even hotter. So our heat index values could be at or exceed the 100 degree mark. Not a lot of wind with this system as well. It's just going to be hot and sunny. Forecast and current conditions are next.
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0: Today, mid-80s, southeasterly winds at around 5. Partly cloudy tonight, lows in the mid-60s. Some patchy fog tomorrow morning, sunny skies, upper 80s Saturday, southerly winds 5 to 10. Clear skies Saturday night, and a low in the mid-60s. Sunny upper 80s on Sunday, with a low in the mid-60s. And then the forecast Monday through Thursday of next week will look like sunny skies, highs low 90s, clear skies at night, lows in the upper 60s. Done. Yesterday, 82 the high, record high for this date, 106. It was in 1936, record low 45 in 1945. Right now in Spencer, we've got some clouds this morning, but some sun coming through. Sunrise this morning was beautiful. 62 has been the overnight low, and currently we have a temperature reading of 67 degrees.
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12: 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There's the count. We get a three count for the referee. There's the win by four.
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13: The Spencer softball team opened up their postseason run on a Thursday night as they took on Lamar's, the Tigers, the number 3 seed in Class 4A Region 3. Lamar's the number 6 seed. Jersey Vale got the start for the Tigers and made quick work of the first inning.
14: The 0-2 home swing and a miss for strike three, and a three-pitch strikeout to get things started from one of the top strikeout pitchers in the state, number 1 in Class 4A in strikeouts this season at 262. Vale back up onto the rubber. The 1-2 home took something off that one, got a swing and a miss, and that'll be out number 2. Back up onto the rubber, the 0-2 home. There's a cut and miss on one on the outside. Three outs in that inning with four batters coming to the plate and three strikeouts for Jersey Vale. We go to the bottom of the first inning scoreless here on KICD.
13: The Spencer offense exploded in the bottom of the first. The first 8 batters came to the plate. The first 8 batters reached safely and scored. Lamar's had to go to a pitching change from starter Easton Schrader after Jasmine Christensen ripped an RBI single.
14: Here comes the 1-2 now. That's a hard hit ground ball up the middle. That'll be a base hit. One run scores. Rounding third and heading home is going to be Merchant. Throw down to third, sliding in safely will be Scharnberg. Tigers have runners on the corners. Now they lead 4-0 on the 2 RBI single from Jasmine Christensen.
13: Later that inning, with a runner on, Mercedes Craig came to the plate for her second at-bat of the inning after singling earlier and hit her first home run of the year.
14: 2 outs as Mercedes Craig digs back in. She'll drive this one out to left field. Back at the fence and gone. A 2-run shot for Mercedes Craig. Her first home run on the season. The Tigers have exploded in this first inning.
13: Spencer scored 9 runs in that first inning. 8 of them earned on 3 hits and led at 9-0 going into the second. Another quick defensive half for the Tigers. And then Spencer struck for 6 more in the second, highlighted by a 3 RBI bases clearing double by Bryn Merchant.
14: 123 walks and 23 hit by pitches. Merchant rocks this one out to left field, and it just gets over the glove of Maya Scoven, center. 1 run scores. Here comes the second to the plate. And the third, and Spencer extends their lead to 14. 14-0 on the bases clearing double for Bryn Merchant.
13: Spencer would cruise to the 15-0 win. Lamar's used 4 pitchers combined on the evening. Easton Schrader actually came in at the end to finish out the outing. Jersey Vale, the winning pitcher, 4 innings pitched, 2 hits, no runs, a walk, and 8 strikeouts as the game ended early in the 4th inning. Spencer advances to the Class 4A Region 3 semifinal as they travel to Sioux City on Saturday at 7 o'clock to play Bishop Heelan of Sioux City. You can hear that game on News Radio 102.5 and AM 1240 KICD. Class 3A also started postseason action yesterday in softball. Cherokee would fall by a score of 5-2 to Atlantic in Class 3A Region 5, and then in Class 3A Region 6, Estherville's Lincoln Central lost to Humboldt 9-1. Okoboji would fall to Algona 19-1. Spirit Lake beat Sheldon 5-3. Spirit Lake advances into the semifinal. The number 3 seed team will face off against the number 2 seed Algona on July 11th at 7 o'clock in Algona. Storm Lake beat Denison Sleswig 2-1. They advance into the Class 4A Region 6 semifinal to take on top-seeded North Polk and Alleman on July 11th at 7 o'clock. That's a look at sports on KICD. For Northwest Iowa Now, I'm Stephen Cutler.
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Riley Green, Change My Mind. Zach Top before that. Good morning, everybody. Happy Friday. Yes, you made it to the Friday. Good for you. Does it seem like it's been a long week this week? I think so. But a friend of mine had it tougher. He said, it's been a rough week, but I didn't need bail money and I don't have a body count, so it could have been worse. So glad you made it to a Friday. And you know what? It's Russell Dickerson Friday as well. Russell Dickerson and Brad Morgan at the park tonight. Ticketed show, should be a great one. He's already in town. Well, I'm assuming he's already in town. I saw fancy, nice buses and trailers at the park parking lot yesterday. And I do understand they enjoyed themselves as a family so much the last time that they were here. They were excited to come back to Northwest Iowa and enjoy Arnold's Park in the Lakes area as well. So Russell Dickerson at the park tonight, Preservation Plaza. Welcome back to Northwest Iowa, where it's home sweet, Russell.

0: Catholic Church, Desperate Man, Big Country 107.7. If you've ever seen him in concert, you know what a guitar player he is. And if you'd like to play his guitar, here's maybe the next best thing. Now available is the Epiphone inspired by Gibson Eric Church Hummingbird Dark. It's a limited edition acoustic electric guitar created in the image of the Chief's beloved Gibson Hummingbird, which came out about a decade ago. The new Eric Church Hummingbird Dark will set you back about $800 at Epiphone dealers. Other country music news this morning. I tell you what, if she ain't the hottest thing since sliced bread, I don't know what is. But Ella Langley, Choosin' Texas, her hit song is spending its 12th week atop country's Billboard charts, the Hot 100, continuing an impressive run that started in February. It's now one of only 25 songs to top the chart for 12 weeks or more since the chart's beginning in 1958. It's only one of five done by solo women and the only one on the list by a country artist. Coming up at, guess what? It's a Friday. So we got the 90s at 9, and that'll come up at 9 o'clock. Isn't that convenient? All right, here on Big Country 107.
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0: Calm winds throughout the day. Partly cloudy tonight, low 64. Saturday, maybe a little fog in the morning. Otherwise, sunny skies, 88 the high, a low of 66. And then we will have upper 80s to near 90 by Sunday. And in those 90s all next week. In Spencer right now, we got a partly cloudy sky and 67 degrees. 17 minutes away from 8 o'clock, Nate Smith up next. It's called Whiskey on You.

0: Chris Jansen, me and a beer, Big Country 107.7. You know what today is? July 10th. Calling all French fry lovers, July 10th is National French Fry Day. Crinkled, shoestring, curly, sweet potato. A lot of big chains like McDonald's and others are doing some free fries, so you can check the interweb to get some free fry deals. And what's your dipping sauce? I'm a traditionalist. Ketchup. Ketchup belongs on fries and hot dogs. Past that, I don't use ketchup, but French fries and hot dogs. Others enjoy some ranch dressing, maybe mayonnaise, honey mustard, whatever the case may be, but enjoy National French Fry Day. But they got to be crispy. Don't be giving me French fries that are still on the white side. They better be crunchy and done. Exercise? I thought you said extra fries.
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1: ABC News, I'm Sherry Preston. The CDC is still trying to trace the source of a parasitic outbreak that has spread to 18 states now. Michigan, right now the hardest hit. ABC's Jim Ryan with more.
2: There's no medication to prevent the illness caused by cyclosporiasis, and treatment once you're infected is aimed at managing the severe stomach bug symptoms. The outbreak has at least one fast food chain, Taco Bell, pulling tomatoes, lettuce, cilantro, and raw onions from its menu in hard-hit Michigan.
1: More travel delays overnight. Hundreds of flights canceled and thousands delayed due to thunderstorms along the East Coast. There was also flash flooding in Missouri that left cars underwater, and there's been heat advisories continuing today for much of the country. In southern Spain, the deadliest wildfires on record have killed 12 people so far as soaring temperatures grip much of the country. Iran bracing for additional strikes from the U.S., but there were no new missiles fired overnight. Renewed fighting coming on the final day of a six-day funeral for the former Ayatollah. This is ABC News.
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6: Good morning. It's Friday, July 10th, and with a check of KICD News, I'm Kevin Talam. Our top story, a Spirit Lake man was found dead early Wednesday morning in a Mason City park, according to local authorities. At about 1:08 a.m. on July 8th, Mason City police officers responded to a report of an unresponsive adult male lying on the ground inside Lester Milligan Park, located at 1180 15th Street Southwest. Upon arrival, officers discovered a deceased man near a vehicle in the park's gravel parking lot. Mason City Fire Department medics and an investigator from the Cerro Gordo County Medical Examiner's Office also responded. Authorities identified the man as 47-year-old Bradley Johnson of Spirit Lake. His family has been notified. Investigators with the Mason City Police Department and the Medical Examiner's Office processed the scene. Police said there is no indication of a threat to the public, and investigators do not believe any additional individuals were involved. The Iowa State Medical Examiner's Office will conduct an autopsy as part of the ongoing investigation. The death remains under investigation. No further information has been released. A Lakeside man is facing felony charges following a routine traffic stop in Storm Lake Wednesday morning. An officer stopped a vehicle in the 800 block of Flint Drive at about 7 a.m. on July 8th for an equipment violation. During the stop, officers identified the driver as 42-year-old Jacob Jepson of Lakeside, who was barred from driving in the state of Iowa. A canine unit was then deployed and alerted to the presence of narcotics inside the vehicle. Following a search, police allegedly uncovered a small amount of methamphetamine. Authorities further allege Jepson has three prior Iowa convictions for possession of a controlled substance. Jepson was charged with third offense possession of a controlled substance, methamphetamine, a Class D felony, and driving while barred, an aggravated misdemeanor. Jepson was booked into the Buena Vista County Jail and held on a $7,000 bond. FEMA has approved more than $11.2 million in disaster recovery and mitigation funding across Iowa, Kansas, Missouri, and Nebraska. Announced by FEMA Region 7 Wednesday, the funding includes grants through the agency's Public Assistance and Hazard Mitigation Grant programs designed to help communities recover from past disasters and reduce the impact of future events. Now, for Northwest Iowa, the city of Spencer will receive more than $118,000 to repair or replace components. of its citywide sewer system. Rock Rapids Municipal Utility will also receive more than $138,000 for the repair or replacement of meters and regulators. FEMA also announced more than $1.3 million in Hazard Mitigation Grant Program funding for Iowa projects aimed at reducing future disaster damage, and that includes more than $997,000 for property acquisition projects in Haywarden and more than $330,000 for warning and alert system improvements in Marion County. The funding is part of more than $584 million approved nationwide through FEMA's Building Resilient Infrastructure in Communities Public Assistance and Hazard Mitigation Grant Programs. FEMA says the programs help states, local communities, tribes, and territories restore critical infrastructure, recover from disasters, and improve resilience against future severe weather events. Speaking of weather, has this year seemed like a busier severe weather season? Well, the total number of warnings issued by the National Weather Service in Sioux Falls through July 9th, including both tornado and severe thunderstorm warnings, stands at 226. That is the second highest total since 2010. The highest was in 2010 when 282 warnings were issued, and we are currently 56 warnings away from surpassing that mark. Here in the KICD broadcast area, there have been 73 severe thunderstorm warnings, and so far 23 tornado warnings issued this year. The most active month to date has been April. And finally, the 34th annual Bully Bullhead Weekend returns to Ruthven this weekend, and events get underway today and run through Sunday. Lost Island Ruthven Betterment Association President Lisa Markley says the three-day celebration features a packed schedule of activities for all ages.
7: We have the fishing contest, and that starts July 11 and ends July 12. And register is open until 3 p.m. on Saturday, July 11th. Then we have garage sales going on Friday and Saturday throughout the whole town.
6: Now, today's events include the Gilson Ricky Memorial Tractor Ride, a grill out at Iowa State Bank with entertainment by South 71, the Citizen of the Year presentation, and an alumni basketball game. Tomorrow's events feature the annual fishing contest, the Brian Waldstein Memorial 5K, 10K, and Fun Run, a vendor market, and the big parade at 1:30 p.m. Markley says there is also something new for visitors to check out this year.
7: The one thing that is new this year is that Ruthven has organized the Historical Society. They took over the old Masons building, and they're doing a lot of historical stuff. That is new this year. And they're having a luncheon, it'll be a fundraiser for them.
6: And that luncheon will be tomorrow as part of its efforts to preserve local history. The organization recently took over the former Masonic building in downtown Ruthven. The weekend wraps up on Sunday with a pancake breakfast, a trap shoot, co-ed volleyball tournament, and a Freedom Park dedication ceremony. There's more information and a schedule of updates. All can be found at the Lost Island Ruthven Betterment Association Facebook page. And that has been a check of news on KICD. Remember, download our brand new Northwest Iowa Now app powered by Thrivent Financial, Jason Jacobs, and Pete House Sanitation. I'm Kevin Talam.
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11: Well, we've got partly cloudy skies, some of that high, thin cloudiness out there. Temperature reading this morning currently at 68 degrees. We'll see clouds this morning, sunny this afternoon, and highs today in the mid-80s. Southeasterly winds at around 5. Partly cloudy tonight, lows in the mid-60s. Maybe some morning fog tomorrow, otherwise sunny, upper 80s the high, and southerly winds 5 to 10. Clear skies Saturday night, lows in the mid-60s. Sunny and upper 80s on Sunday, a low in the mid-60s. And Monday, more of the same, low 90s for the daytime high with plenty of sunshine. sunshine. Yesterday, 82 the high. Right now in Spencer, 68 degrees. 8 o'clock news and weather brought to you today by Palo Alto County Health Systems. We've got Carl Setzer with the Morning Market Preview coming up next.
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12: This is Carl Setzer from Consus Ag Consulting with your Friday morning market preview. WASDE Day. Yeah, we got a WASDE report coming out today, folks. It's the July release. Not expected to be a big market mover, but we will get those numbers here in a few hours. Overnight trade, not that pretty. Corn, 4 cents lower, as was wheat. Soybeans, 5 to 6 lower. Really nothing fundamental hit the market here at all. What we saw was just a general risk-off attitude, the same one that has hit the market here the last few sessions, weighed on trade again overnight. We just didn't see a lot of buying interest coming in underneath this market. It wasn't just in the ag sector here. Indices mixed, but it looks like we're going to see a little bit weaker trade there to start out. The energy complex and precious metals also seeing some pressure here. Just not getting buying momentum under the market, like I said. Today's WASDE report. Now, we're going to focus on this. No major changes expected to production numbers for the U.S. The demand side might be a little bit more, we might see some movement there. Mainly, we're going to see the incorporation of the June stocks numbers that came out, and those were a little bit tighter on corn than what we were expecting. So we could see a little bit of a snuggening of the carryout numbers on both old crop and new crop on corn. Here's the dicey part.

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1: In the balance sheets, a 2 bushel per acre loss puts us, right smack dab into the rationing position on soybeans. So, not saying we're going to see all of that today, but trade is starting to monitor this, along with that dome of high pressure that is expected to set up over the Western Corn Belt. If there's anything that's going to impact yield, it's going to be that right now. Trade saying, the old opinion that heat impacts soybeans more in August, September, like I've said, that's starting to get moved forward a little bit here with these earlier planting dates on soybeans. A lot to watch there heading into the weekend. I think we probably open up a little bit weaker this morning, trade the USDA report, and within a half hour of that data coming out, we are right back into weather and getting positioned for the weekend. Looking at the livestock, I think we had pretty big losses there yesterday. We're due for a rebound. Cash market's weaker on both cattle and hogs, and that put pressure on the market yesterday. This isn't just in the U.S. Globally, we're seeing red meats under pressure, although we're starting to get a little bit weaker there. To see some short covering into the weekend would not be a surprise. This has been Carl Setzer from Consus Ag Consulting.
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It is a Friday. Our sponsor, Sioux Food Center. So $10 to spend at the Sioux Food Center on the line. We'll be back with a trivia question right after this.

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1: July 10th is National French Fry Day. And so that's what we're going to celebrate today on the Brain Games. So what president is credited for introducing French fries to America when he served them at the White House at a special dinner there? What president gets credit for introducing French fries to America when he served them at a White House dinner? Founding Father. Yeah, French fries go back a long way. So pick a founding father. See if you get the right one.

Josh Ross. It's really hard for me to say. Hate How You Look, moving on. Big Country 107.7. Brain Games question this morning. According to the Idaho Potato Museum, and who else would know better, what president gets credit for introducing French fries to America when he served them at a White House dinner? That would be Thomas Jefferson. Thomas Jefferson and Spooner of Spencer gets it right. So we'll send her the $10 at Sioux Food Center in Sioux Rapids, our sponsor, on a Friday morning. Interesting tidbits. Today, potatoes are grown in all 50 states in the United States. The sweet potato belongs to the same family as morning glories, while the white potato belongs to the same group as tomatoes, tobacco, chili pepper, eggplant, and petunia. Now you know. Stay tuned. Birthdays and anniversaries coming up next at 8:30.

0: Dan and Shay, great message. Say so. 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It's birthday time. Birthdays and anniversaries on this Friday. We say happy birthday to Jade Woodall of Royal, celebrating a birthday today. Charlie Woodall of Royal, his birthday was yesterday. So belated greetings going out to Charlie. Nick Watts, my neighbor and friend, Spirit Lake, happy birthday to you. Jim Watterson of Melvin's got a birthday today. Marion McNabb of Lynn Grove. Marion, have a great day. Growing gourds and other things as well. Kurt Brown, belated greetings going out to Kurt. And Teresa Alish celebrates a birthday today as well. Let's see. Elise Hellinga of Lake Park has a birthday tomorrow on Saturday, July 11th. And Todd Krebsbach of Spencer. Todd, happy 48th birthday to you. You know, I don't have any birthdays for Sunday that's on our list. 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And who did we draw out? A birthday from Thursday. Oh, a golden birthday. Madison Pullman of Lakefield, Minnesota, turned 9 on 9. So that's kind of a celebration, isn't it? 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

0: Morgan Wallen, Post Malone, I Ain't Coming Back, Big Country 107.7. Well, Iowa State will be looking for a new athletic director. Jamie Pollard, the longest tenured director of athletics in Iowa State history, announced today he's going to retire after a transformative and innovative 22-year career leading the Cyclones' 18-sport intercollegiate athletics program. The nation's longest tenured active Power Four athletics director plans to retire effective next June, it says, June 30th of next year, or when a new athletics director is in place. He says, my wife, Ellen, and I look forward to the next chapter in our life's journey, and it's important to us that we transition now while we're both healthy and young so we can fully enjoy the retirement years. I am grateful to President Cook for allowing me to share this news now, and hopefully will allow the university plenty of time to properly transition new leadership to our department during a transformational time in college athletics. He goes on to say, when we moved to Ames in 2005, we didn't anticipate the impact of being a Cyclone would have on our family. Personal and professional opportunities our family has experienced in the past 21 years, truly amazing. So Jamie Pollard retiring next summer, or when they get a new athletics director at Iowa State.
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0: Scotty McCreery feeling it. Big Country 107.7, 12 minutes away from the top of the hour. If you're wondering why are flags at half staff, Governor Kim Reynolds ordered the flags at public buildings across the state lowered to half staff starting today. Individuals are encouraged to lower their flags as a sign of respect, and it's to commemorate the life of U.S. Air Force Major Brad Hovey. He was the Iowa native killed back in June. Hovey was a pilot with the 419th Flight Test Squadron at Edwards Air Force Base in California, and he was killed during a B-52 flight test mission back on June 15th of this year. And so in respect, I believe his body is being flown back to central Iowa today. And so that's why they started it today. Flags should be lowered at sunrise. They should stay lowered until sunset on Friday, July 17th. I think that's when their actual funeral service for the major will be held at that point in time. So that's why. We'll have market information, the morning report right after.
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2: 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And first looking at how they closed up yesterday. September corn down 3.5 yesterday at 431.5. New crop December corn closed down 4.25 at 452. March corn yesterday down 4.25 at 467.25. Soybeans for August closed down 15.5 yesterday at 1177.75. New crop November soybeans down 10.75 at the final bell yesterday at 1181.5. And January soybeans down 10 yesterday at 1195.75. Chicago wheat for September up 12 at yesterday's final bell at 619.75. Soybean meal for August closed up 510 at 317.40. Soybean oil for August down 93 points yesterday at 69.92. Now to your livestock final closes for Thursday. August live cattle down 237 at 235.25. October down 195 at 231.60. December live cattle hit the final bell yesterday down 210 at 231.55. And February down 207 at 232.45. Feeder cattle for August down 590 yesterday at 356.15. September down 565 at $353. October feeder cattle final bell yesterday down 530 at 349.32, and November down 502 at 345.87. Lean hogs for August down 150 yesterday at 98.15. October was up 12 at 85.65. December lean hogs closed up yesterday with no change at 76.72. And at the final bell yesterday, lean hogs for February up 12 at 80.25. Now for this morning's markets as of this point. September corn down 3/4 at 430.75. New crop December down 1/4 at 451.5, with March down 1/4 at 467. Soybeans for August down 1.75 this morning at 1176. September down 2.25 at 1167.75. New crop November soybeans down 2.75 at 1178.75. Chicago wheat for September up 17.5 at 637.25. Soybean meal for August up 220 at 319.70, and soybean oil for August up 26 points at 70.18. Livestock this morning, live cattle for August down 37 at 234.87. October down 25 at 231.35. December live cattle down 27 this morning at 231.27, and February down 25 at 232.20. Feeder cattle for August this morning up 80 at 356.95. September up 55 at 353.55. October feeder cattle up 70 at 350.02. November up 70 at 346.57. Lean hogs for August up 97 at 99.12. October up 20 at 85.85. December lean hogs this morning up 5 at 76.77. And February down 12 at 80.12. Crude oil for August down 12 points at 71.96. And your Dow Jones Industrials up 52 points at 52,813. 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

Little Liza Jane, Vince Gill music on the 90s at 9, Big Country 107.7. We'll see what's happening with the markets, but first, a little Mark Chestnut. Rather.

0: Mark Chestnut. Mark's mourning the loss of his buddy and his bass player, who died unexpectedly on the Country Stars tour bus over the weekend. On Monday, Mark Chestnut took to social media to share, "I lost my buddy Dave Sermon Saturday night while on the road. Dave played bass guitar in my band. He was a great musician and a great friend. He will always ride with us in spirit and heart. We will miss you, brother." His wife revealed that her husband had died in his sleep while on the tour bus. 22 minutes now past 9 o'clock here on this Friday morning. More 90s at 9 coming up. But first, let's see how the markets are trading. Here's Stephen Cutler.
1: September corn up 3/4 at 432 and a quarter. December up 1.5 for your new crop at 453 and a half. And March up 1.5 at 468 and 3/4. Soybeans for August up 2.5 at 1180 and a quarter. New crop November up 1.75 at 1183 and a quarter, with January up 1.75 at 1197 and a half. Chicago wheat for September up 22 and a quarter at 642. Soybean meal for August up 330 at 320.70, and soybean oil for August up 65 points at 70.57. In your livestock this morning, August live cattle down 2 at 235.22. October down 32 at 231.30. December live cattle down 20 at 231.35. And February down 30 at 232.15. Feeder cattle for August up 50 at 356.65. September up 47 at 353.47. October feeder cattle up 47 at 349.95. And November up 67 at 346.55. Lean hogs for August up 37 at 98.52. October down 7 at 85.57. December lean hogs down 20 at 76.52, and February down 25 at $80. Crude oil for August down 31 points at 71.77. Your Dow Jones Industrials up 73 points at 52,837. Those are markets on Big Country 107.7.
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She drew a broken heart, put your name inside. Patti Loveless on the 90s at 9. Big Country 107.7. I love these guys. Love the harmonies of Blackhawk. And Goodbye says it all.

0: Says It All, the 90s at 9, featuring Blackhawk on Big Country 107.7, who was lucky enough to see them last night at Captain's Entertainment Complex at the Lakes area. Yeah, Blackhawk was in town. Maybe it was their buses, not Russell Dickerson buses, but I think it was Russell Dickerson getting here early so he can enjoy the Lakes area and put on a great show tonight in Arnold's Park. Our good friend Brad Morgan will be the opening act, so tickets are available at arnoldspark.com if they haven't sold out. I haven't checked their website yet.
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Ricochet, spending daddy's money on the 90s at 9. 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A great song for a wedding from Steve Warner. It's called Holes in the Floor of Heaven. 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

Holes in the Floor of Heaven, beautiful music from Steve Warner on the 90s at 9. Big Country 107.7. Interesting Steve Warner story. He was in an interview. He got an unexpected call back in 1986. The producers of the sitcom Who's the Boss were looking for someone to record the show's already written theme song. So this is what he said. I was on tour out west. I got a call from my producer. He said, Larry Carlton called, you know, the great jazz guitar player. He says, they're looking for you. Are you going to be in LA anytime soon? They're looking for a voice to sing a TV theme song. Would you be interested? And he said, I'm interested, and I'm going to be in L.A. in a couple of days. So when he arrived in Los Angeles, he headed to the studio in North Hollywood to meet Carlton. We talked, he said. Well, this show is called Who's the Boss? They already had a guy whose voice was on it for the first season, but they were looking to change it up. So when Steve Warner met with this guy, the jazz guitarist in North Hollywood, he had an unusual request. He leaned over and he says, we can't tell them you're a country singer because the TV people won't go for that. Like, oh my gosh. He was afraid if the producers found out Steve Warner was a country artist, they'd replace him with someone else. So he didn't tell him what he did and that he was on country radio. The rest, as they say, is history. And here's Steve Warner's version. Who's the Boss? They got recorded after the very first season.

0: Steve Warner. Yeah, he recorded the theme song to Who's the Boss. We got more 90s at 9 coming up, brought to you by The Acre Company.
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0: 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Here's Stephen Cutler.
4: July... Well, we'll go with September corn, actually. Up 3.75, up 4.35 and a quarter. December up 4.5 for new crop at 4.56 and a half. Soybeans for August up 6 and a quarter at 11.84. New crop November up 5 and three quarters at 11.87. Chicago wheat for September up 25 and a half at 6.45 and a quarter. Live cattle for August down 80 at 234.45, with October down a dollar at 230.60. Feeder cattle for August down 62 at 355.47. September down 62 at 352.37. Lean hogs for August up 25 at 98.40, and October down 17 at 85.47. Those are markets on Big Country 107.7.
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Brooks and Dunn, Little Miss Honky Tonk, Big Country 107.7, wrapping up the 90s at 9 for another Friday. Shania Twain saying, I'm out of here.

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got some warm days coming our direction. And unfortunately for pool goers here in Spencer, pool's going to be closed for a couple of days. We got a media release that the Parks and Rec Department like to inform the community Spencer Family Aquatic Center going to be closed 2 to 3 days for maintenance. As the staff works diligently to address the repairs needed, the community will be notified when the aquatic center is ready for patrons to enjoy the pool again. For today, we still have some clouds hanging tough. Eventually, partly sunny, mid-80s the high. Partly cloudy tonight, low in the mid-60s. Some patchy fog tomorrow morning, otherwise sunny, upper 80s for the high, a low in the mid-60s. Sunny upper 80s on Sunday with a low in the mid-60s. And next week, this is next week's forecast. Every day, sunny, high, low 90s, clear, lows in the upper 60s. It's all next week. Currently here in Spencer, again, we've got those clouds and 75 degrees.

what you need, boys. And they said, you know, all the others went and cashed out. We got the subdivision all mapped out. It'll sit right here on this land, and you could leave town a rich man. And he said, boys, whatever you're offering, it won't be enough.

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She's in the big city now, but she still calls.

0: Taylor Swift, I Knew It, I Knew Ya. Toy Story 5, she wrote that song for. 20 minutes now past 10 o'clock. I have heard nothing but rave reviews for Spencer Community Theater, the children's production of Hades Town. It's the high school students, and I've heard just fabulous reviews. You still have two opportunities to see it. Nope, I think three. I think there's shows tonight and tomorrow night and a Sunday matinee as well. But SCT Playhouse is where to get your tickets. And kudos to the young people for a great opening night last night. Let's see how the markets are doing. Here's Patrick Hazlett.
1: 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September corn is up 2.25 at 4.33¾. New crop December corn up 3.5 at 4.55½, and March up 3.5 at 4.70¾. Soybeans for August up 8.25 at 11.86¼. November up 5¾ at 11.87¼, and January up 5¼ at 12.01¼. Chicago wheat for September up 25½ at 6.45¼. Flipping the page, live cattle for August up, or rather down 202 at 233.15. October down 227 at 229.30. Feeder cattle for August down 382 at 352.20. And September is down 382 at 349.15. Lean hogs for August up 50 at 98.60. October down 25. At 85.40, and December down 22 at 76.50. And that is a check on your markets here on Big Country 107.7.
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6: 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Here's Martina McBride. It's called Broken Wing.

0: David Lee Murphy, Kenny Chesney, everything's going to be just fine. 10 minutes away from the top of the hour, we've got Bully Bullhead weekend happening over in Ruthven with all kinds of festivities. I think there is a classic car show tomorrow. Also on Saturday is the big parade, and that's at 1:30 on Saturday afternoon in Ruthven. 10 minutes away from 11 o'clock. Let's see how the markets are trading this morning. Here is Patrick Hazlett.
1: 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September corn up 4.5 at 4.36 1/4. New crop December corn up 5 1/4 at 4.57 1/4. Soybeans for August up 8 3/4 at 11.86 1/2. November up 7 at 11.88 1/2. Chicago wheat for September up 29 1/4 at 6.49 1/4. Live cattle for August down 180 at 233.30. October down 260 at 229.01. Feeder cattle for August down 360 at 352.50. September down 370 at 349.30. Lean hogs now for August up 15 at 98.40, and October down 40 at 85.30. And that is a check on your markets here on Big Country 107.7.
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1: I was all but 22, I think, at the time. 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And it'd been a while.

0: Meadows, Toby Keith with Talking About Tonight here on Big Country 107.7. Nikki Thunder with you. Happy Friday. Here's your live Doppler forecast. Today, mostly cloudy with a high of 84. Tonight, partly cloudy with a low of 65. Tomorrow, patchy fog in the morning. Otherwise, sunny with a high of 88. Tomorrow night, clear with a low of 64. Sunday, sunny, 88. Sunday night, clear, 64. Monday, sunny with a high of 90. Monday night, clear with a low of 66. Tuesday, sunny with a high of 91. Tuesday night, clear, 66. Wednesday, sunny, 92. And a Thursday, sunny with a high of 91. Currently, we're at 64% humidity with a north winds at 5 miles per hour. And 77 is the current temp. Today, we're expecting a high of 84. Check out the full forecast online anytime at BigCountry107.7.com.
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0: 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It is free, and take us with you. We have not headline news coming up. Also, music on the way from Miranda Lambert and Rodney Atkins. Right now, it's time to check the markets. Right now, here's Patrick.
1: 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September corn is currently up 5.5 at 437.25. December, new crop December corn up 7 at 459.25. In March, up 6.75 at 472.75. Soybeans for August up 9.5 at 1187.25. November up 7.25 at 1188.5. And January up 6.75 at 1202.5. Chicago wheat for September up 23.5 at 643.25. Flipping the page here, live cattle for August down 52 at 234.70. October down 227 at 230.32. December also down 127 at 230.27. Feeder cattle for August down 150 at 354.60. September down 167 at 351.30. And October down 150 at 357.80. And lean hogs here this morning for August up 82 at 98.97. October down 40 at 85.25. And December down 32 at 76.37. And that is a check on your markets here on Big Country 107.7.
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9: Headline news. It's National Pina Colada Day. It's okay to like them. Just please don't sing about it. Panera is running a promotion to celebrate Taylor Swift's wedding. And Meow Mix isn't? Talk about a wasted opportunity. Will and Jada Pinkett Smith reconciled. Chris Rock says he's slap happy to hear the news. And now a public service to cheating couples. Coldplay is performing at the FIFA World Cup halftime show. And a new study says that sniffing chocolate makes you work harder at the gym. Good to know, but I still prefer cocaine. I mean caffeine. This is not headline news.

That's Nate Smith. That was called World on Fire right here on Big Country 107.7. It's 11:35 and it is Friday. Today's a special day for us cat lovers out there. It is National Kitten Day. I'm going to tell you all about that. Right after this, here's Morgan Wallen. This is Last Night on Big Country 107.7.

0: Hey, I'm an adorable little kitten. Happy National Kitten Day. Could I be any cuter? I don't think so. And guess what? I will purr, and you will gush in a high-pitched whiny baby voice and talk about every little thing I do. And just when you least expect it, I will claw your nose with my cute but razor-sharp kitty claws. Wait, is that a box? How did a box suddenly appear before me? I bet I could fit into that, no problem. Hey, you better get a photo of this and post it on my Instagram page. Nobody has ever seen a cute kitten in a box before.
1: I have seen cats with their own Facebook pages. Oh, and today is National Kitten Day, and it's celebrated every year on July 10th to honor the charm, the innocence, and the importance of kittens while promoting kitten adoption and animal welfare. Now, we celebrate kittens for their personalities, their affection, their energy. I can read my cat's faces. Yep, I know what they're saying to me. I know. But I got really, really old cats. My girls have been with me for a long, long time. And it's good to also raise awareness about the overpopulation crisis in the United States shelters, where many kittens are abandoned, they're separated from their moms, or they're born in unsafe conditions. So we encourage adoption over purchasing from unreliable sources, which can lead to poor care and abandonment. So yeah, let's be responsible and find some good kittens. And of course, we want to promote responsibility by educating the public about care, health, and commitment needed for kittens. And it matters because, you know, kittens are just vulnerable. They're small, they're cute, and they require special attention, patience, and resources. National Kitten Day turns individual affection into a coordinated push for placement, helping to reduce the number of kittens left in shelters or in the streets. And it also connects to a broader mission of improving the lives of all cats through compassion and responsible ownership. Do you have a kitten? Love your kitten today. And if you used to have a kitten, but your cat's really old now, remember, they were a kitten. Let's give them smoochies today and some noobs. Hey, keep it here. We have great music coming up from Tucker Wetmore and Martina McBride here on Big Country 107.7.
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That's Tucker Wetmore and Brunette on Big Country 107.7, 46 minutes after 11 o'clock. Martina McBride is coming to this year's Clay County Fair on Tuesday, September 15th. It's going to be a great show. I'm so excited for that one. And you can win tickets to that. I'll tell you how right after this.

0: That's Martina McBride. She's going to be on stage at this year's Clay County Fair on Tuesday, September 15th. And here's how you can win tickets. Easy. I'm sure you have a lot of great pictures from your 4th of July celebration. So all you have to do is go to BigCountry1077.com and upload your picture there, and you will qualify to win tickets. So here's how that works. 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Then on Friday, which is 1 week from today, July 17th, we will randomly draw 5 lucky winners to receive a pair of tickets to the show and gate passes to the fair. So check it out. 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It is time now to check the markets right now. Here's Patrick.
1: This market update is brought to you by Hefty Seed. September corn is up 7 3/4 at 439 1/4. New crop December corn up 9 at 461 1/4. Soybeans for August up 14 1/2 at 1192. November up 12 at 1193 1/4. Chicago wheat for September up 21 1/2 at 641 1/4. Live cattle for August down 57 at 234.95. October down 142 at 230.17. Feeder cattle for August down 237 at 357.77. September down 250 at 350.50. And lean hogs here this morning for July up 47 at 94.80. August up 62 at 98.70. And that is a check on your markets here on Big Country 107.7.
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George Strait, that's Amarillo by Morning here on Big Country 107.7. News time coming up at noon. Right now, here's Carly Pierce with a Truck on Fire on Big Country 107.7. 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
1: From ABC News, I'm Chuck Sievertson. With the issue of affordability in many voters' minds, something rare is expected to happen tonight. ABC's Stephen Portnoy in Washington.
2: The 21st Century Road to Housing Act would exempt certain projects from environmental reviews, expand financing for affordable housing, and restrict large institutional investors from owning more than 350 single-family homes. It passed in both houses with scant opposition. But President Trump says he won't sign it, quote, in protest of the Senate's refusal to pass the voter ID and citizenship requirements of the Save America Act. If he doesn't veto the bill by midnight, it will become law without his signature. That sort of thing hasn't happened in nearly a decade.
1: Mexican officials say their government will file criminal complaints over the deaths of its citizens in ICE custody or as part of immigration enforcement. This after the fatal shooting of a Mexican national by federal agents in Houston claiming self-defense. Texas Congresswoman Sylvia Garcia at a Houston briefing this past hour.
3: Lorenzo Salgado Aroja was not the target of the operation, nor was his brother, who was a passenger in the vehicle.
1: The Department of Homeland Security admits he was not the intended target. President Trump says the ceasefire with Iran is over. There is still what U.S. officials are calling technical talks. Demanding a transparent investigation and an independent autopsy, the family of the Mississippi teenager whose body was found off of Barrier Island, Nolan Wells, last seen on July 4th, celebrating the holiday with friends out on a boat near Horn Island. This past hour at a briefing in New York with the family's attorney, is Reverend Al Sharpton.
4: This does not smell right. So some people are saying, Reverend, are y'all bringing in race? Well, we're not bringing in race, but we're not discounting race either.
1: Wells' mother says it's suspicious her son's cell phone showed no social media activity. 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
7: From the news desk at Northwest Iowa Now with the latest news for Northwest Iowa, I'm Anthony Gonzalez. A Lakeside man is facing felony charges following a routine traffic stop in Storm Lake Wednesday morning. An officer stopped a vehicle in the 800 block of Flint Drive at approximately 7 o'clock a.m. on July 8th for an equipment violation. During the stop, officers identified the driver as 42-year-old Jacob Jepson of Lakeside, who was barred from driving in the state of Iowa. A canine unit was then deployed and alerted to the presence of narcotics inside the vehicle. Following a search, police allegedly uncovered a small amount of methamphetamine. Authorities further allege Jepson had three prior Iowa convictions for possession of a controlled substance. Jepson was charged with third offense possession of a controlled substance, methamphetamine, a Class D felony, and driving while barred, an aggravated misdemeanor. Jepson was booked into the Buena Vista County Jail and held on a $7,000 bond. A Storm Lake man is facing multiple felony charges after allegedly threatening residents and attempting to force his way into a home. Officers with the Storm Lake Police Department were called to a residence in the 700 block of Cayuga Street at approximately 8:15 a.m. on July 8th, in response to reports of a person attempting to break into a home. Upon arrival, officers found 53-year-old Philavon Satipanjong of Storm Lake in the driveway of the residence. Police allege he was armed with a pickaxe in attempting to gain entry through a rear door of the home. After being confronted by officers, Satip and Jong allegedly surrendered the pickaxe and was taken into custody without incident. Investigators allege Satip and Jong arrived at the residence and threatened to kill the occupants. Authorities say he first attempted to force entry through the front door using a knife. When that attempt failed, police allege he entered a detached garage on the property, took a pickaxe, and used it in another attempt to gain access to the home through a rear entrance. Satip and Jong was transported to the Buena Vista County Jail and charged with attempted murder, burglary in the second degree, criminal mischief in the second degree, harassment in the first degree, possession of burglary tools, and trespass, second offense. He was held on a $68,780 bond. FEMA has approved more than $11.2 million in disaster recovery and mitigation funding across Iowa, Kansas, Missouri, and Nebraska. Announced by FEMA Region 7 on Wednesday, the funding includes grants through the agency's Public Assistance and Hazard Mitigation Grant programs, designed to help communities recover from past disasters and reduce the impact of future events. For Northwest Iowa, the city of Spencer will receive more than $118,000 to repair or replace components of its citywide sewer system. Rock Rapids Municipal Utility will also receive more than $138,000 for the repair or replacement of meters and regulators. FEMA also announced more than $1.3 million in Hazard Mitigation Grant Program funding for Iowa projects, aimed at reducing future disaster damage. That includes more than $997,000 for property acquisition projects in Howerton, and more than $330,000 for warning and alert system improvements in Marion County. The funding is part of more than $584 million approved nationwide through FEMA's Building Resilient Infrastructure and Communities, Public Assistance, and Hazard Mitigation Grant programs. FEMA says the programs help states, local communities, tribes, and territories restore some critical infrastructure, recover from disasters, and improve resilience against future severe weather events. The 34th annual Bully Bullhead Weekend returns to Ruthven this weekend. The event gets underway today and runs through Sunday, July 12th. Lost Island Ruthven Betterment Association President Lisa Markley says the three-day celebration features a packed schedule of activities for all ages.
8: We have the fishing contest, and that starts July 11 and ends July 12. And register is open until 3 p.m. on Saturday, July 11th. Then we have garage sales going on Friday and Saturday throughout the whole town.
7: Friday's events include the Gilson Reich Memorial Tractor Ride, a grill out at Iowa State Bank with entertainment by South 71, the Citizen of the Year presentation, and an alumni basketball game. Saturday's schedule features the annual fishing contest, the Brian Waldstein Memorial 5K, 10K, and Fun Run, a vendor market, and the annual parade at 1:30 p.m. The weekend wraps up Sunday with a pancake breakfast, trap shoot, co-ed volleyball tournament, and a Freedom Park dedication ceremony. Markley encourages area residents to come out and enjoy everything the weekend has to offer.
8: So just come on out and have a good time, and hopefully the weather cooperates.
7: More information and schedule updates can be found on the Lost Island Ruthven Betterment Association Facebook page. And a Storm Lake resident is giving back to the community in a big way with 7/12 Day this Sunday. Charles Hernandez is organizing the first ever 7/12 Day. The celebration will use donated funds to create tabs for food, drinks, services, and other items at local businesses, available free of charge until the tabs run out. Hernandez says the idea came from other similar area code themed events.
9: A lot of towns and cities have area code days. This is kind of one for us, you know what I mean? We're going through hard times right now, and I think everybody just needs a little boost.
7: He says more than $5,700 has already been donated to support the effort, including a $5,000 contribution from one donor, and another gift of $712. Hernandez hopes to partner with as many as 15 businesses.
9: As of right now, we have Kings Point Water Park passes. We got Malarkey's. We're giving out adult beverages. We got a food truck, Holy Smokes. They're going to be parked in the parking lot at Malarkey's. We have a drink store here in Stormlight called Mexilau. They'll be giving out free drinks. And then we have MP Cuts, the haircuts.
7: While Hernandez has organized community fundraisers since 2021, he says this event is unique because residents will directly see the impact of donated dollars. He hopes the event grows into an annual tradition for Storm Lake.
9: Yeah, this is a fun time. This is an opportunity for all of us to get together. And I just want everybody to come out and have a good time and, you know, go to places you ain't never been to before, or take the family to the Kings Point Resort when, you know, money was tight and you couldn't take the family. And now's the opportunity to do it. You know, this isn't a kids event. This is a community event. So it's for everybody.
7: Hernandez plans to be stationed in the Malarkey's parking lot beginning at noon on Sunday, distributing water park passes and grocery gift cards, while participating businesses offer free items during their normal business hours. For more news, you can visit Northwest Iowa Now. I'm Anthony Gonzalez.
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Funeral services for 93-year-old Beverly Donaldson Stewart of Spencer and formerly of Webb. They'll be Saturday morning at 10 at the Warner Funeral Home in Spencer. Visitation is today starting at 5. Family present from 5 until 7 at the Warner Funeral Home in Spencer. Burial at Garfield Cemetery at Webb Saturday at 1. Warner Funeral Home handling arrangements for 93-year-old Beverly Donaldson Stewart of Spencer and formerly of Webb. Services for 81-year-old Rosemary Weber of Wake Forest, North Carolina, formerly of Peterson. They'll be Saturday at 10 at the United Methodist Church in Peterson. Burial at the Oakland Cemetery in Peterson. Warner Funeral Home in Spencer handling arrangements for 81-year-old Rosemary Weber of Wake Forest, North Carolina, formerly of Peterson. Services for 90-year-old Darlene Sampson of Sanborn, formerly of Primgar. Memorial services are Saturday at 11 at United Church of Primgar, burial at Pleasant Hill Cemetery in Primgar. Visitation with the family from 10 until 10:45 Saturday morning at United Church of Primgar. The Eldridge Family Funeral Home in Primgar in charge of arrangements for 90-year-old Darlene Sampson of Sanborn and formerly of Primgar. Services for 84-year-old Rodney Carlson of Paulina. A private family service will be held at the Eldridge Family Funeral Home. There will be a visitation with the family present on Saturday from 11 until 12:30 at the Eldridge Family Funeral Home in Paulina. They're in charge of arrangements for 84-year-old Rodney Carlson of Paulina. Services for 93-year-old Paul Asherell of Emmitsburg and formerly of Clare and Fort Dodge. They'll be Monday at 10:30 at Holy Family Catholic Church in Emmitsburg. Burial at St. James Catholic Cemetery at Clare. The visitation is Sunday.

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2: 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And we have farm news headed your way. Also, the markets and sports with Stephen Cutler. That's all coming up. And right now, it's time for weather. Here's Patrick Hazlett.
3: Boundaries left behind could spark a few more showers and thunderstorms here later this afternoon and evening. The best chances for development appears to be in southeastern South Dakota, southwestern Minnesota, and far northwestern Iowa. Now, any storms that do form could produce hail up to quarter size and wind gusts as high as 60 miles per hour. Confidence remains high that temperatures will continue to warm through the weekend and into early next week, while lower humidity and lighter winds should help keep heat index values from reaching the most dangerous levels. The combination of warm days and muggy nights will still create that heat concern. Overnight lows will stay well into the upper 60s to mid 70s, giving very little relief from the heat. Several days of well above normal temperatures could increase the risk of heat-related illnesses, especially for people who work outdoors or spend time outdoors, older adults, and others who are more sensitive to the heat. If you're outside, make sure to stay hydrated, take breaks in the shade and/or air conditioning, and check on friends and family members. We'll run down your detailed weather forecast along with your record temperatures in 1 minute on Big Country 107.7. 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
3: Your KICD Live Doppler forecast, mostly cloudy today, highs approaching 84. For this evening, decreasing clouds, lows 64. Saturday, patchy fog, then sunny, highs of 88. Saturday night, clear, lows 64. Sunday, sunny, highs near 88. Sunday night, clear, lows 64.

0: 65. Monday, sunny, highs near 90. Monday night will be clear, lows of 66. Tuesday, sunny, highs near 91. Tuesday night, mostly clear, lows around 67. Wednesday, sunny, highs near 92. Wednesday night, mostly clear, lows around 68. And Thursday, sunny, highs near 91. Yesterday, recap, your high was 82 with a low of 64. Your record temperatures for the 10th day of July, 106 in 1936 and 45 in 1945. Your sunset this evening, 9:02, while your sunrise tomorrow morning will be at 5:51.
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2: Good afternoon. In farm news today, the WASDE report, the World Agricultural Supply and Demand Estimates, out this morning. Carl Setzer has more information on that.
3: A whole lot of not much for changes in this report. The production side, nothing changed. Corn or soybeans, going to run through the numbers here. U.S. corn yield 183 bushels per acre, unchanged this month. So was crop size, 16 billion bushels. Did see a few adjustments to the old crop. Demand side reduced it. Trade was expecting 2.08 billion bushels. Came in at 2.02 billion bushels, 120 million bushels less than what we saw back in June. New crop corn carryout coming in 1.79 billion bushels, 100 million bushels less than trade was expecting, and considerably less than 1.96 billion bushels that was projected back in June. Higher exports, residual usage, and ethanol grind all leading to higher corn demand as we move forward. Switching over to the soybean side, yield left unchanged this month, 53 bushels per acre, as was crop size, 4.475 billion bushels. Looking at the carryout numbers, trade was expecting old crop soybean carryout to remain unchanged this month at 340 million bushels. Dropped 10 million bushels, higher crush demand and renewed export interest adding to the demand in soybeans. New crop carryout left unchanged this month at 310 million bushels. Trade was actually expecting a 20 million bushel increase, so that number, even though it was neutral, ended up being friendly. Looking at the wheat crop, this is where we got a little bit interesting in the market, and this is why the wheat futures took off the way they did. And I know we don't talk about wheat that much here, but this is a very important one. Bottom line, the U.S. wheat crop this year expected to have an average yield of 54.9 bushels per acre. If correct, that would be the lowest U.S. wheat yield since 2015. Winter wheat production forecast 990 million bushels. That's down 4% from June 1st. Here's the big one. U.S. wheat crop total production 1.54 billion bushels, the smallest wheat crop since 1970. The significance of that? Much less wheat going to be fed this coming year. Opens up the door for more corn consumption. More than likely going to give us more corn uses for other products as well. That's a pretty good number, and that does lend a lot of support to the corn complex. As we get into the post-report trade here, looking at corn trading 4 to 5 cents higher after the data came out. Soybeans up 6 to 8 cents. Wheat 20 to 25 cents higher, and that is helping lead corn upwards as well. This has been Carl Setzer from Consus Ag Consulting.
2: In other news, John Deere is committed to giving farmers diagnostic tools to help them and independent service technicians repair equipment. The agreement ends the matter filed by the Federal Trade Commission and 5 states, Arizona, Illinois, Michigan, Minnesota, Wisconsin, in early 2025. Producers and equipment operators demand flexible and world-class capabilities, enabling the maintenance and repair of their machines. That says Denver Caldwell, the Vice President of Aftermarket and Customer Support. We are and will continue to deliver on that expectation. According to John Deere, the agreement formalizes the company's commitment to expanding diagnostic and repair tools, as recent settlements and related agreements in this space have similarly emphasized access and transparency for customers. John Deere says it will continue to invest in tools, technology, and services that give customers more ways to care for their equipment, whether they choose to do the work themselves or through a repair provider. China, the largest buyer of U.S. soybeans, is once again placing orders after a trade agreement ended the country's purchasing freeze last fall. However, USDA data shows there's a long way to go before China's purchases reach pre-trade war levels. Roughly 40% of the U.S. soybeans are exported, and in recent years, around half of exported beans went to China. China stopped purchasing soybeans in 2025 during tariff negotiations with the Trump administration. They leaned instead on soybeans from South America. Bloomberg reports that the White House said China has agreed to buy at least $17 billion of agricultural products in addition to at least 25 million tons of soybeans each year through 2028. That was after the summit between President Donald Trump and his counterpart. Beijing isn't confirming any of those numbers at this point in time. Soybean futures in Chicago have strengthened in recent days on expectations of stronger Chinese demand. Traders continue to watch for any additional policy signals before expected meetings between Trump and China later this year. Grain bin accidents are one of the most unfortunate incidents in all of agriculture. New information from the University of Illinois shows that many of the people who are injured or killed in these incidents are people who attempted to rescue the trapped individual. Dave Newcomb, the Ag Rescue Program Manager for Illinois Fire Service, calls them rogue rescues.
4: Over 50% happen on the family farm. So what's going to happen? A brother, uncle, sister, nephew, hired hand, whoever's in the bin, they get in trouble. Our first reaction is we want to jump in and save them. And unfortunately, 60% of the people who are trying to save someone else end up being a fatality themselves. It's hard to press, but, you know, we talked about that attendant a little bit ago. If you see it happening, don't go in the bin because, once again, 60% of the people trying to save someone else end up being a fatality.
2: Not only is the grain dangerous, but the air itself can cause problems.
4: Another contributing factor in this is that air quality, 90% of the people who have died in a bin is because of air quality. I had a gentleman once I was talking to who had been trapped in a bin, and he said, they kept bringing this machine in to test the air. He says, if I'm talking to you, the air's okay. I said, no, not necessarily. So, because once again, most bin incidents happen when the grain goes out of condition, it starts to rot, and it's creating other products like CO2 and other things that replace the oxygen so that you're walking into something you can't see. So, from the rescuers, for us, we monitor the air quality as soon as we get there. And when we're doing the rescue, we will monitor it at the opening where they're going in, and the rescuers will have a second monitor with them where they're working at the patient. And we record these readings every 15 minutes for our own safety.
2: He offered a case from Mount Carroll, Illinois as a tragic example. 3 workers became buried in corn while walking on the grain inside a bin. Rescuers had to cut holes in the bin sides to drain the corn. 1 worker was saved, but a 14-year-old and a 19-year-old tragically suffocated.
4: That incident was what actually brought Grain Bin Rescue to the forefront. And on that day, that incident started at about 10 o'clock in the morning, and the last victim was taken out of the bin about midnight. rough numbers, 267 responders and 5 technical rescue teams. And it happened in late July, so they were dealing with heat issues for everybody.
2: One of the 3 became trapped. The other 2 attempted a rescue, with all 3 eventually getting caught in the corn while the machinery was still running. And Patrick Hazlett has the latest on the USDA drought map.
0: The latest USDA drought monitor was released Thursday, and conditions across the listening area continue to improve. All of Osceola, O'Brien, Dickinson, Clay, and Emmett counties are now classified as D0 abnormally dry. Meanwhile, small portions of Cherokee and Palo Alto counties remain in a D1 moderate drought. All of Pocahontas County, along with roughly half of Buena Vista County, is currently free of any drought. It will be interesting to see next week's update, as very little, if any, rain is expected in the 7-day forecast heading into this weekend and much of next work week. With limited rainfall and hot conditions expected over the coming week, we'll be closely watching the drought conditions across the region. For Northwest Iowa Now, from the Weather Desk, I'm Patrick Hazlett reporting.
2: That's our farm news today. Stay tuned. Markets are next.
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0: 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September corn is currently up 7 3/4 at 439 1/4. New crop December corn up 9 1/2 at 461 1/2, and March up 8 1/2 at 475 3/4. Cash corn in Iowa Thursday were down 4 cents at $3.98. The Northwest Iowa range was 391 to 416. Soybeans for August up 16 at 1193 3/4. September up 13 1/4 at 1183 1/4. And November up 12 1/4 at 1193 3/4. Cash soybeans in Iowa yesterday were down 14 cents at $11.33. The Northwest Iowa range was 1122 to 1142. Chicago wheat for September up 21 3/4 here during the noon hour at 641 3/4. The live cattle complex ended yesterday mixed, as the cattle contracts closed lower, but the lean hog contracts found support. There were some light cash cattle trade noted at $248 in the south, down $7 from last week's weighted average, and some northern dressed cattle traded $393, which is down $10 from last week's weighted average. Boxed beef prices are higher at midday, choices up $3.09 at $383.90. Select is up $6.16 at $369.65, with a movement of 61 loads. Thursday's slaughter is estimated to be 112,000 head, 3,000 head more than a week ago, but 3,000 less than the same date last year. Now let's take a look at live cattle here during the noon hour. August down 52 at 234.72, October down 132 at 230.27, and December down 147 at 230.07. As for the others, feeder cattle for August down 230 at 253.85, September down 275 at 350.60, and October down 207 at 347.25.

0: 5. Lean hogs for August down 47 at 98.62. October down 65 at 85.01. And December down 47 at 76.27. Pork boxes are up $3.02 at $101.83. Iowa Southern Minnesota cash hogs had a weighted average of $97.57. The change from the prior day is 99 cents. 480,000 hogs were slaughtered yesterday, Thursday, 31,000 more than a week ago, and 11,000 more than the same date last year. Class 3 milk for July is down 18 cents. At 1670. The Dow Jones is up 84.71 points, and the NASDAQ is up 52.52 points. And that is a check on your noon market report brought to you by Hefty Seed, Northwest Bank, as well as Red Power Group and Coalition to Support Iowa Farmers.
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5: 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There's the count. We get a three count with the referee. There's the win by four.
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6: The Class 1A and 2A softball regional tournaments continue tonight with the semifinals. An all KICD 9 county area matchup in Class 1A Region 6 as North Union hits the road to take on Newell Fonda. The winner will advance to the regional championship game on July 13th to take on either the number 2 seed St. Mary's of Remsen or the number 3 seed Kingsley Pearson. Newell Fonda represents the number 1 seed and again will be at home as North Union is the number 4 seed. For Class 2A Region 6, it's going to be the number 2 seed Hinton at home against the number 3 seed Sioux Central. The winner advances to the regional championship game to face either the number 1 seed West Lyon or the number 4 seed Boyden Hole Rock Valley. The Class 3A and 4A baseball sub-state tournaments begin tonight. Both Storm Lake and Spencer are in Class 3A Substate 1. Storm Lake is going to be the number 7 seed, and they go on the road to take on Bishop Heelan of Sioux City tonight at 7 o'clock. That game's going to be played at East High in Sioux City. Spencer's the number 4 seed, and they will play host to Sioux Center tonight at 7 o'clock at Andy McGaffin Field. We'll bring you that broadcast on News Radio 102.5 at AM 1240 KICD. Pre-game will start at roughly 6:40. The winner of Bishop Heelan and Storm Lake will play the winner of Sergeant Bluff Luton, the number 3 seed, or the number 6 seed Carroll on July 13th at 7 o'clock. The winner of Spencer and Sioux Center will play on July 13th at 7 o'clock against either the number 1 seed MOC Floyd Valley or the number 8 seed Lamars. The news broke this morning from Iowa State that athletic director Jamie Pollard will be retiring. Here's Radio Iowa's Todd Kim with more.
7: Pollard will officially retire on June 30th of next year or when his replacement is on board. He's led the ISU athletic department since 2005, and during his tenure, the Cyclones have captured 24 Big 12 team titles in 8 different sports. The football team has appeared in 11 bowl games. The Cyclone men's basketball team has played in 12 NCAA tournaments, while the Cyclone women have been to the Big Dance on 17 occasions. Prior to his stint at Iowa State, Pollard worked in the athletic departments at Wisconsin, Maryland, and St. Louis University. Todd Kim, Radio Iowa.
6: The Minnesota Twins took a 5-2 loss at the hands of the Cleveland Guardians on Thursday. The Twins still take the series by a score of 2-1. Quick update on the standings as Minnesota prepares for their weekend series. They are now 2 games back from a tie for first between the Chicago White Sox and the Guardians in the American League Central. Minnesota's only a game back from the final wild card spot held by the Seattle Mariners right now. Minnesota is at home for the 3-game weekend set against the Los Angeles Angels. Tonight, first pitch is at 7:10. Grayson Rodriguez faces Zebby Matthews on the hill. Saturday's game is at 1:10 with the Angels throwing Ryan Johnson as the Twins roll out Joe Ryan. You'll be able to hear Sunday's game at 1:10 between Jose Soriano and Taj Bradley. That'll be on News Radio 102.5 and AM 1240 KICD. That's a look at sports on KICD. For Northwest Iowa Now, I'm Stephen Cutler.
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0: Sid Mason. That was called Wish You Well on Big Country 107.7. John Party just ahead of that. I'm Nikki Fender. Hey, good afternoon. And we'd like to salute the everyday hardworking hero. 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What do they do? Where do they work? 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She's the naturalist at the Lost Island Center. Thank you, Caitlin, for everything you do. 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Music coming up from Riley Green, Luke Combs, also Chase Rice.
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sky. 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

0: Megan Maroney with Beautiful Things here on Big Country 107.7. Good afternoon. I'm Nikki Thunder. Here's your live Doppler forecast for today. Mostly cloudy with a high of 84. Partly cloudy tonight with a low of 65. Tomorrow, the weekend, a patchy chance of patchy fog in the morning. Otherwise, sunny with a high of 88. Tomorrow night, clear with a low of 64. Sunday, sunny, 88. Sunday night, clear with a low of 64. Monday, sunny with a high of 90. Monday night, clear with a low of 66. Tuesday, sunny, 91. Clear Tuesday night, 66. Wednesday, sunny with a high of 92. And Thursday, sunny with a high of 91. So we do have another warm week in front of us. Right now, we're at 65% humidity with north winds at 7 miles per hour. And right now, 79 is the current temp, and you can see the full forecast online anytime at BigCountry1077.com. 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

Ashley McBride. That was called One Night Standards here on Big Country 107.7. I know there's great pictures out there, great pictures from the 4th of July, and that picture could win you tickets to see Martina McBride. She's coming to this year's Clay County Fair on Tuesday, September 15th. I'll tell you all about that after this. Here's Lainey.

0: 77. The Martina McBride coming to the Clay County Fair on Tuesday, September 15th. And you can win tickets. Here's how. I know a lot of you celebrated the 4th of July, and you probably took a lot of pictures. Send us your best one. 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You have through Thursday to do that, so less than a week. And on Friday, 1 week from today, we will randomly draw 5 lucky winners to receive a pair of tickets to the show and then gate passes as well. 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Good news making the rounds coming up. Markets have closed. We'll have that update soon. Also, music on the way from Kenny Chesney and Hardy on Big Country 1077.
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That is Hardy with Truck Bed on Big Country 107.7. Good news making the rounds. After this, I'm going to tell you about a hero on four legs. Here's George Burge. This is called Cowboy Songs.

0: George Burge here on Big Country 107.7, 139. Good afternoon. Happy Friday. I'm Nikki Thunder. Good news making the rounds. A Connecticut family's husky dog is a hero after stepping between a young child and a charging black bear. Home security footage captured the bear running toward the child, but then the dog sprinted across the yard to confront the bear, and he chased it away. Wow, what a good pooch. Here's the dad, Jeff Tazara, talking about it.
1: She always puts herself like in between strangers and the kids, but you know, you always wonder in the back of your head, like, what's going to happen if she needs to protect us? And now we know, probably a T-bone or something like that. She'll get to enjoy it.
0: Oh, yeah, she gets a T-bone on. A lot of hugs, lots of kisses. And, of course, don't forget the home. So the husky saved the child from a bear. You got to think of the size difference between the husky and the bear. Oh, that is a fearless dog. And, of course, the bear is probably like, no. I suppose if something that small chased after me when I was trying to like charge at it like a raccoon or a possum, I'd scream and run. Yeah, and that's great news making the rounds. We have music coming up from Jordan Davis, also Old Dominion, and Tyler Hubbard. That's headed your way. The markets have closed right now, and here is Stephen Cutler.
2: Closing up your market prices for the week. Starting out with corn in September, that's up 8 at 439.5. New crop December corn up 9 at 461, with March up 8.5 at 475.75. Soybeans for August up 14, 1191.75. New crop November up 9.25 at 1190.75, with January soybeans up 9 at 1204.75. Chicago wheat for September up 20.5 at 640.25. Soybean meal for August up $3 at 320.40. Soybean oil for August up 54 points at 70.46. In your livestock, live cattle for August down 5 at 235.20, October down 105 at 230.55, December live cattle down 127 at 230.27, and February down 125 at 231.20. Feeder cattle for August down 155 at 354.60, September down 197 at 351.02, October feeder cattle down 197 at 347.35, November down 185 at 344.02. Lean hogs for August up 85 at $99. October down 57 at 85.07. December lean hogs down 47 at 76.25. And February down 40 at 79.85. That is a look at your closing market prices here on News Radio 102.5, AM 1240 KICD, Big Country 107.7, BigCountry107.7.com, and NorthwestIowaNow.com.
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11: I love a first cast when the water's glass and the line starts to run.

0: That is Tyler Hubbard. That was called Back Then, Right Now on Big Country 107.7. Really think about it. Back then, when I rode my 10-speed all over the place without a helmet. Oh, no, no, no. Next time I bike, I'll get a helmet. I'll be safe. Hey, I'm Nikki Thunder with you. Matt Groenewald is coming in next. And there's great music headed your way from Thomas Rhett, also Kelsey Ballerini and Dierks Bentley. And you can listen anywhere, anytime, because we stream. And that's brought to you by the Hefty Seed Company. Do you have our app yet? Well, if you don't, you should get our app. It's free. Just go to your phone store, whether you have an Android or an Apple device. It's right there. So check it out right there in your phone store. Good afternoon. Happy Friday.
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0: Warren Zeider's Pretty Little Poison, Big Country 107.7. I'm Matt Groenewald. Happy Friday. Hope you're having a good one today. It's July 10th, and taking a look at our national holidays calendar for the day, it's National Clarihue Day. And as with most poetry, the Clarihue is defined by a set of rules. It has to include four lines, contain rhyming couplets of A-A-B-B. That's where the first two lines rhyme, and then the next two lines rhyme. And back and forth, including a person's, you also need to include a person's name in the first line, say something about that person, be humorous. It's meant to be a funny poem. It's also National Kitten Day, aiming to remind us that while kittens are well equipped to find their way into our hearts, many don't find homes. They're abandoned at shelters, on the side of the road, or wild and feral. Spaying and neutering our pets, including our cats, is vital to their health and keeping the stray population down. It's also National Pina Colada Day, and along with rum, a pina colada includes cream of coconut and pineapple juice, usually served blended or shaken with ice. Pina colada actually means strained pineapple, a reference to the freshly pressed and strained pineapple juice used in the drink. And July 10th, also Pick Blueberries Day and Teddy Bear Picnic Day. And on the second Friday in July, it's National French Fry Day. And the term French fried potatoes first occurred in print in English in 1856. It's also on the second Friday of the month, Collector Car Appreciation Day. Americans have had a fascination with automobiles since the first U.S. horseless carriage was demonstrated in 1893 by the Durea Motor Wagon Company. So there are your national holidays for July 10th. We'll check your forecast next.
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0: Big Country live Doppler forecast. And we've got pretty cloudy skies here for this Friday afternoon. Highs in the low 80s, maybe up to the mid 80s, with winds pretty calm out of the northeast, maybe about 5 miles per hour. For tonight, we will see cloudy skies in the evening. Should clear off late. Still humid, though. Lows in the mid-60s. Then tomorrow, maybe patchy fog in the morning. Sunny highs, upper 80s. Clear and lows, mid-60s Saturday night. Sunday, sunny highs, upper 80s. Monday, sunny highs around 90. And then Tuesday, Wednesday, sunshine. Even more the same Thursday, sunny. For Tuesday, Wednesday, Thursday next week, highs those days all in the low 90s. Today's high, so far, 81. Right now, we're at 80 degrees with mostly cloudy skies, winds out of the northeast at 3 miles per hour. Get your full forecast at BigCountry1077.com.

0: Preston Cooper Week on Big Country 107.7. It's time for today's history lesson. Here's On This Day in History for July 10th. And on this day in 1913, the world's official highest recorded temperature at Greenland Ranch, Death Valley, California, was recorded 134 degrees Fahrenheit. 1925 in Dayton, Tennessee, the so-called Scopes monkey trial began with John Thomas Scopes, a young high school science teacher accused of teaching evolution in violation of a Tennessee state law. 1962, the United States Patent Office issued Swedish engineer Niels Bohlin a patent for his three-point automobile safety belt. 1991, Boris Yeltsin was sworn in as the first elected president of the Russian Federation, and in 2018, on this day, Drake surpassed the Beatles' record of most singles in the Billboard Hot 100 with 7 against their 5 at one time from his album, Scorpion. That's On This Day in History for July 10th.
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0: Russell Dickerson happened to me. 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

0: 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Do that sometime before Thursday of next week. Then on Friday, July 17th, we'll draw five lucky winners to each get a pair of tickets to Martina and a pair of gate passes to the Clay County Fair.
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2: Big Country live Doppler forecast, and we've got pretty cloudy skies here this afternoon with highs in the low 80s, winds pretty calm out of the north around 5 to 10 miles per hour. Tonight, it will be continue to be cloudy in the evening, maybe clearing off late tonight, lows in the mid-60s. Saturday, sunny highs, upper 80s, light winds out of the southeast, clear and lows in the mid-60s Saturday night. Sunday, sunny and highs, upper 80s. Monday, sunshine and highs around 90, and then Tuesday through Thursday of next week, sunny and highs in the low 90s. Today's high, so far, 81 degrees. Right now, we sit at 80 degrees with mostly cloudy skies and winds right now out of the northeast at 7 miles per hour. Get your full forecast at BigCountry1077.com.

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0: Church Bells, Big Country 107.7. Let's check into the Comedy Corner. And on today's Comedy Corner, since it's National French Fry Day, here's comedian Corey Rodriguez on his love of fries.
1: I don't care what fast food I eat. If I order French fries, I have to eat every fry. Like, I get depressed if the fries start running out. Like, I reach in a bag, I'm like, I know there was more fries in this bag. Where's the rest of those fries? Then I move the napkin out the way, and I find that one little burnt piece of crunchy fry. I'm like, that's what I'm talking about, baby, right there. My meal is complete, right? Before today, I haven't been to McDonald's in like 6 or 7 months, and I was cleaning out my car, and I found some French fries in between the seats. Yes, and the fries look better than they did the day that I bought them. I was like, how is there no bacteria on these fries? You know how bad of a food you have to be for mold to be like, I don't eat that. I was talking to one of my friends about it. I was like, yo, I found some French fries in between my seats. She was like, you found French fries? She said, I found a burger in between my seats. I was like, what, like a wrapped up burger? She was like, no, just the patty. I said, who loses a burger patty in between their seats? How dirty is your car that you can lose a patty? I've never once went to McDonald's and was eating a cheeseburger and the meat fell from between the bun. And I just kept eating it like, oh, I guess this is just a ketchup, onion, cheese, mustard, pickle sandwich.
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1: 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They have learned to enjoy liquor without letting it upset the functioning of their body and mind. 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

0: 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It is time for Random Facts. Here are your five random facts for today. Number one, your body produces enough heat in 30 minutes to boil a gallon of water. Number two, our bones are constantly being broken down and rebuilt in a process known as bone remodeling. Number three, the average person spends about 6 months of their life waiting at red stoplights. Number four, daydreaming is a good thing. It means you've got a highly active brain. And number five, speaking of brains, your brain shrinks slightly when you're dehydrated. So if you're not thinking so good, drink some water. Those are your five random facts for Friday.
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0: 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This summer, we'll be making stops at county fairs all across our broadcast area. So be listening for interviews from each fair as we talk to fair board members, organizers, 4-H members, and many more. We had reports from the Buena Vista County Fair in Alta yesterday, and our county fair reports all this summer are brought to you thanks to CS Agro of Calumet, Tri-State's Grain Conditioning, United Bank of Iowa, and Algona Livestock. I'll have a check on your forecast after this.
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3: Big Country Live Doppler forecast, mostly cloudy this evening, then clearing off late with lows in the mid-60s, east winds around 5 miles per hour. Sunny for Saturday with highs in the upper 80s, southeast winds 5 to 10. Clear Saturday night, lows in the mid-60s. Sunday, sunny and highs in the upper 80s. Monday, sunshine and highs around 90. Then sunny skies with highs in the low 90s Tuesday through Thursday of next week. Get your full forecast anytime at BigCountry1077.com.

0: 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A big shout out to our hardworking hero of the week, and it's Caitlin Steinle this week. Caitlin is the naturalist at the Lost Island Nature Center. 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

0: Kenny Chesney, Carry On, Big Country 107.7. It's time for Dumb Criminal of the Day, and an antique mall in Kansas says it's dealing with a repeat plant thief who's been stealing pots of flowers from their front planters. Here's mall employee Jackson Nilgis.
1: I really want to know why flowers. I mean, there's things in the world that people need, and I don't think flowers is one of them, but, you know, for her, I guess it's something she just really wanted that she was desperate enough to come steal them and risk getting in trouble for.
0: They're hoping someone recognizes the woman who was caught on surveillance video.
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2: 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What's that sound? 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

0: Tucker Wetmore Brunette, Big Country 107.7. It's time for Weird News. Here's today's Weird News story. A sheriff's department in North Carolina is rolling out a humanoid robot that they plan to use for hostage negotiation. Here's Forsyth County Sheriff Bobby Kimbrough.
1: We could send a humanoid into that same situation and accomplish the same things. Hostage negotiation, breach the door, go inside of the house, do all the talking and recording. I can program it to do whatever I want to do, hit buttons. As you saw, it started fighting, it started dancing, it talks. Any motion that I wanted to do, I can program it to do.
0: Not to be cynical, but I have to imagine at some point something with that is going to go very, very poorly. A North Carolina sheriff unveils a humanoid robot for hostage negotiation purposes, and that's weird news.
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0: ABC News, I'm Chuck Sievertson. He's out. In a post on X, Graham Plattner, the Democrat, officially withdrawing from Maine's U.S. Senate race. Plattner dogged by accusations of abuse from women, which he denies. The Democrats will have to choose somebody else to run against longtime Republican incumbent Susan Collins. Iran's foreign minister will visit Oman tomorrow for talks focused on the Strait of Hormuz and shipping safety, according to the spokesman of the ministry. Making an effort to get what evidence the FBI has about this week's fatal shooting of a Mexican national by a federal immigration officer in Houston, Houston Mayor John Whitmer.
1: So, yes, they control the investigation, but through our efforts, working with our congressional leaders, we're trying to access that, which would allow us to investigate.
0: Several days long preliminary hearing for the man accused of killing Charlie Kirk, conservative activist, is over until September. This is ABC News.
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0: from the news desk at Northwest Iowa Now with the latest news for Northwest Iowa. I'm Anthony Gonzalez. The Spencer Family Aquatic Center will be closed for the next 2 to 3 days while maintenance work is completed, according to the City of Spencer Parks and Recreation Department. City officials said staff are working to address needed repairs and will provide updates to the public when the facility is ready to reopen. No specific details about the maintenance work were included in the announcement, and residents are encouraged to watch for updates from the City of Spencer regarding the Aquatic Center's reopening date. A Lakeside man is facing felony charges following a routine traffic stop in Storm Lake Wednesday morning. An officer stopped a vehicle in the 800 block of Flint Drive at approximately 7 o'clock a.m. on July 8th for an equipment violation. During the stop, officers identified the driver as 42-year-old Jacob Jepson of Lakeside, who was barred from driving in the state of Iowa. A canine unit was then deployed and alerted to the presence of narcotics inside the vehicle. Following a search, police allegedly uncovered a small amount of methamphetamine. Authorities further allege Jepson had 3 prior Iowa convictions for possession of a controlled substance. Jepson was charged with third offense possession of a controlled substance, methamphetamine, a Class D felony, and driving while barred, an aggravated misdemeanor. Jepson was booked into the Buena Vista County Jail and held on a $7,000 bond. Residents in the Grettinger, Terrell, and Ruthven Ayrshire school districts are growing frustrated, as questions still remain about financial discrepancies first disclosed in June. The school board was expected to discuss audit findings Tuesday night, but the meeting was canceled. Superintendent Marshall Lewis said the district has not yet received the audit, and it remains unclear when the audit will be completed or when the board will next review the findings. In a public statement released on June 3rd, the district announced it had hired an independent third party to review and reconcile financial transactions involving sharing agreements between Grettinger Terrell and Ruthven Ayrshire, dating back to 2022. District officials also said they are strengthening financial oversight through improved documentation, additional review procedures, and more detailed financial reports to the school board. School leaders noted that rising costs and declining enrollment have increased the importance of financial accountability, and said updates will be provided as the review continues. FEMA has approved more than $11.2 million in disaster recovery and mitigation funding across Iowa, Kansas, Missouri, and Nebraska. Announced by FEMA Region 7 on Wednesday, the funding includes grants through the agency's Public Assistance and Hazard Mitigation Grant programs, designed to help communities recover from past disasters and reduce the impact of future events. For Northwest Iowa, the City of Spencer will receive more than $118,000 to repair or replace components of its citywide sewer system. Rock Rapids Municipal Utility will also receive more than $138,000 for the repair or replacement of meters and regulators. FEMA has also announced more than $1.3 million in Hazard Mitigation Grant Program funding for Iowa projects aimed at reducing future disaster damage. That includes more than $997,000 for property acquisition projects in Howerton and more than $330,000 for warning and alert system improvements in Marion County. The funding is part of more than $584 million approved nationwide through FEMA's Building Resilient Infrastructure and Communities, Public Assistance, and Hazard Mitigation Grant programs. FEMA says the programs help states, local communities, tribes, and territories restore critical infrastructure, recover from disasters, and improve resilience against future severe weather events. A Storm Lake resident is giving back to the community in a big way with 712 Day this Sunday. Charles Hernandez is organizing the first ever 712 Day. The celebration will use donated funds to create tabs for food, drinks, services, and other items at local businesses, available free of charge until the tabs run out. Hernandez says the idea came from other similar area code themed events.
1: A lot of towns and cities have area code days. this is kind of one for us. You know what I mean? We're going through hard times right now, and I think everybody just needs a little boost.
0: He says more than $5,700 has already been donated to support the effort, including a $5,000 contribution from one donor and another gift of $712. Hernandez hopes to partner with as many as 15 businesses.
1: As of right now, we have Kings Point Water Park passes. We got Malarkey's. We're giving out adult beverages. We got a food truck, Holy Smokes. They're going to be parked in the parking lot at Malarkey's. We have a drink store here in Storm Lake called Mexilau. They'll be giving out free drinks. And then we have MP Cuts, the haircuts.
0: While Hernandez has organized community fundraisers since 2021, he says this event is unique because residents will directly see the impact of donated dollars. He hopes the event grows into an annual tradition for Storm Lake.
1: Yeah, this is a fun time. This is an opportunity for all of us to get together, and I just want everybody to come out and have a good time, and you know, go to places you have never been to before, or take the family to the Kings Point Resort when you know money was tight and you couldn't take the family, and now's the opportunity to do it. You know, this isn't a kids event. This is a community event, so it's for everybody.
0: Hernandez plans to be stationed in the Malarkey's parking lot beginning at noon on Sunday, distributing water park passes and grocery gift cards, while participating businesses will offer free items during their normal business hours. For more news, you can visit Northwest Iowa Now. I'm Anthony Gonzalez.
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0: 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Services for 93-year-old Beverly Donaldson Stewart of Spencer and formerly of Webb. That will be Saturday, July 11th at 10 o'clock a.m. at the Warner Funeral Home in Spencer. Visitation will be on Friday beginning at 5 o'clock p.m. with family being present from 5 until 7 at the Warner Funeral Home in Spencer. Burial will be at the Garfield Cemetery in Webb at 1 o'clock p.m. on Saturday. Once again, that was services for 93-year-old Beverly Donaldson Stewart of Spencer and formerly of Webb. Funeral services for 81-year-old Mrs. Rosemary L. Weber of Wake Forest, North Carolina, and formerly of Peterson. Services will be held on Saturday, July 11th at 10 o'clock a.m. at United Methodist Church in Peterson. There will be no visitation. Burial will be at Oakland Cemetery in Peterson. Warner Funeral Home of Spencer is in charge of arrangements for 81-year-old Mrs. Rosemary L. Weber of Wake Forest, North Carolina, formerly of Peterson. Services for 90-year-old Darlene J. Sampson of Sanborn and formerly of Primgar. Her memorial service will be at 11 o'clock a.m. on Saturday, July 11th at the United Church of Primgar. Burial will be at Pleasant Hill Cemetery in Primgar. Visitation with family present will be from 10 to 10:45 a.m. on Saturday, July 11th at the United Church of Primgar. Arrangements are under the care of the Eldridge Family Funeral Home in Primgar for 90-year-old Darlene J. Sampson of Sanborn, formerly of Primgar. Services for 84-year-old Rodney Carlson of Paulina. A private family service will be held at the Eldridge Family Funeral Home. Visitation with family present will be from 11 a.m. to 12:30 p.m. on Saturday, July 11th, at the Eldridge Family Funeral Home in Paulina. Eldridge Family Funeral Home in Paulina is in charge of arrangements for 84-year-old Rodney Carlson of Paulina. Services for 93-year-old Paul Asherl of Emmitsburg, formerly of Clare, and Fort Dodge. That will be Monday, July 13th at 10:30 a.m. at the Holy Family Catholic Church in Emmitsburg. Burial will be at the St. James Catholic Cemetery in Clare. Visitation will be Sunday, July 12th from 3 to 5 o'clock p.m. at the Holy Family Catholic Church in Emmitsburg. Knights of Columbus Rosary will be prayed at 2:45 p.m. Mart Matthijs Funeral Home of Emmitsburg is in charge of arrangements for 93-year-old Paul Asherl of Emmitsburg, formerly of Clare and Fort Dodge. Services for 89-year-old Michael Mike Bear of Spencer. Memorial services will be held on Monday, July 13th at 11 o'clock a.m. at Sacred Heart Catholic Church in Spencer. Visitation will take place 1 hour prior to the service at the church. Burial will be at Riverside Cemetery in Spencer. Warner Funeral Home is in charge of arrangements for 89-year-old Michael Mike Bear of Spencer. And that concludes your local area funeral announcements. For full announcements, you can visit our station websites at BigCountry1077.com and NorthwestIowaNow.com.
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5: The chance for thunderstorms later today has decreased. Any storms that develop should be isolated and short-lived because winds higher in the atmosphere are weak. Tonight, a few isolated showers or storms may linger in portions of southwestern Minnesota, but most of the region will remain dry with light winds. Some patchy fog could develop overnight, though widespread dense fog is not expected. A warm and quiet weekend is expected. Winds will be out of the south or southeast both days. High temperatures will reach the upper 80s in portions of Minnesota and Iowa, while areas west of Interstate 29 could warm into the mid to upper 90s. It will feel hot, but heat index values are expected to remain below advisory levels. Hot and dry weather will continue into next week. Each day will bring plenty of sunshine along with a breezy south or southeasterly wind. High temperatures are expected to reach the lower to mid 90s east of Interstate 29, while some locations to the west could approach 100 degrees. The relatively dry air should help keep heat index values from climbing too high, but several days of hot weather in a row could still take a toll. Warm overnight temperatures will provide a little relief, increasing the risk of heat-related illnesses, especially for those working or spending long periods of time outdoors. Your KICD Live Doppler forecast. Tonight, mostly cloudy, then becoming mostly clear.

clear, lows around 64, east winds around 5 miles per hour, becoming calm. For tomorrow, patchy fog before 9, otherwise sunny, daytime highs nearing 88, calm winds becoming east-southeasterly around 5 miles per hour in the afternoon. Tomorrow night, clear, lows around 64, south-southeasterly winds around 5 miles per hour. Sunday, sunny, highs near 88, south winds around 5 miles per hour. Sunday night, clear, lows around 65, south-southeasterly

0: where record temperatures for the 10th day of July 106 in 1936 and 45 in 1945. Your sunset this evening 9:02, while your sunrise tomorrow morning will be at 5:51.
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3: Closing up your market prices for the week. Starting out with corn in September, that's up 8 at 439.5. New crop December corn up 9 at 461, with March up 8.5 at 475.75. Soybeans for August up 14, 1191.75. New crop November up 9.25 at 1190.75, with January soybeans up 9 at 1204.75. Chicago wheat for September up 20.5 at 640.25. Soybean meal for August up $3 at $3.2040. Soybean oil for August up 54 points at $70.46. In your livestock, live cattle for August down 5 at $2.3520. October down 105 at $2.3055. December live cattle down 127 at $2.3027. And February down 125 at $2.3120. Feeder cattle for August down 155 at $3.5460. September down 197 at $3.5102. October feeder cattle down 197 at $3.4735. November down 185 at $3.4402. Lean hogs for August up 85 at $99. October down 57 at $85.07. December lean hogs down 47 at $76.25. And February down 40 at $79.85. 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
2: 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After a ninth-place finish in 2025, the McAnally-Hilgeman Racing pilot reflected on returning this race weekend.
8: 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Anything sub 1 minute There's no time for rest. There's no time to cool your tires, your brakes. The laps click by incredibly fast. And last

0: year. It was just, we found it to be a huge challenge of track position. You know, we don't have pit crews there, so you don't have time and opportunity to flip stages. And if you don't have track position, it's hard to get it unless you have just raw pace. And even at that, sometimes it's enough to get back through the field. So yeah, it's very unique.
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0: Justin Moore, Time's Ticking, Big Country 107.7. I'm Matt Groenewald. Hope you're having a great Friday. And time is ticking on seeing Russell Dickerson live in concert at Preservation Plaza in Arnold's Park tonight. 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

0: Shane Prophet, long live country, big country 107.7. As you celebrated the 4th of July and America's 250th birthday last weekend, you probably took plenty of pictures, and we want to see them. 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Then Friday of next week, July 17th, we'll pick five winners at random to all get a pair of tickets to Martina McBride and a pair of gate passes to the Clay County Fair.
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0: Rascal Flatts and the Jonas Brothers, I Dare You on Big Country 107.7. NASCAR this weekend is the Quaker State 400 from the Echo Park Speedway in Hampton, Georgia. 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
1: For a handful of NASCAR races this season, Daniel Suarez

0: will join us in the broadcast booth for the Performance Racing Network. And he does a great job not only calling the action, but being an analyst for what these drivers are experiencing from behind the wheel. I recently asked him, what does he enjoy most about broadcasting? The answer is a pretty cool one.
1: You know, there is a couple of things I enjoy. I enjoy talking about racing, watching the races. I think that's something that is a lot of fun. But I also like for people to listen to myself. You know, like I can stop thinking about people thinking, man, 10 years ago, this kid didn't even speak English. Now he's calling these races. And to me, it's like an inspirational thing, you know? Like yourself. I remember when I met you, you were a little kid. Like, imagine that right now there is a little kid coming from South America that is seeing myself. And I'm like, man, I really want to do that one day. And if Daniel was able to do it, maybe I could do it too. So for me, that's very special, you know, to be able to use my platform, not just to do what I love to do, that is race, compete, talk about racing, watch racing with you guys, but also be a good example for future generations.
0: Daniel Suarez is certainly an inspiration. 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
7: Good evening, your Big Country Live Doppler forecast. For this evening, decreasing clouds, lows 64. Tomorrow, patchy fog before 9, otherwise sunny, daytime highs approaching 88. Tomorrow night, clear, lows 64. And Sunday, sunny, highs of 88. For more on your weather, log online to BigCountry1077.com.

0: 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I'm Matt Groenewald. 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